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5: It's now time for a look at local news. I'm Alex Bauer reporting. Grants Pass police officers lodged a Winco shoplifting suspect on theft and drug charges Sunday. The male suspect, later identified as Mark Fuller, was reported by loss prevention at the 231 Northeast Terry Lane store. Fuller had been trespassed by staff before and returned to the store and was seen with a second suspect that appeared to be shoplifting. It was requested both suspects be trespassed and officers arrived at the scene. Loss prevention did not wish to pursue for theft against the second suspect and officers trespassed him from the store. According to the police report, Fuller had passed all points of sale with over $145 worth of merchandise. A consent search was conducted, and officers located tinfoil and a metal container with residue on Fuller's person. The tinfoil tested positive for presumptive fentanyl, and the metal container tested positive for methamphetamine. Officers arrested Fuller, transported him to jail, and lodged him for second-degree theft and possession of both meth and fentanyl. In other news, Walmart Loss Prevention reported a theft suspect to Grants Pass Police, leading to the suspect's arrest. Jeanette Alf was detained for shoplifting at the 135 Northeast Terry Lane store by staff. She had reportedly concealed grocery items valued at just over $209 in a shopping cart and exited the premises without paying for the items. Loss Prevention wished to pursue for theft, and upon arrival of law enforcement, Alf was cooperative as she was taken into custody. Officers lodged her for theft in the second degree, and she was later released due to a lack of resources at the adult jail facility. Two suspects wanted in separate warrant cases were apprehended by Grants Pass Police Sunday. Officers contacted a group of individuals behind Bi-Mart at 230 Redwood Highway around 12 p.m. One suspect, Shayna Muller, was known by law enforcement to have warrants out of the police department and the Siskiyou County Sheriff's Office in California. Muller's warrants charged her with felon in possession of a firearm, possession of a hard drug, and providing false information. She was positively identified, her warrants were cleared, and she was transported to the Josephine County Jail for lodging. Officers later observed Jason Grimm at a property in the 900 block of Southwest L Street. He was compliant upon contact at 5:26 p.m. and was known by police to be wanted on two warrants. Grimm's Myrtle Creek Police Department warrants charged him with methamphetamine possession and a traffic offense. He was taken into custody at the scene and lodged on his warrants at the Josephine County Adult Jail Facility. Medford fire crews responded to a garage fire at a single-family home around 2:35 a.m. today. With assistance from Jackson County Fire District 3, crews arrived to find an active fire in the garage and quickly began an exterior attack. The fire had only minimally extended into the living space, with some smoke staining in the kitchen and front living area. Damage to the interior of the home was minimal, but residents were transported for evaluation, with one experiencing minor smoke inhalation. Two dogs inside the home also made it out safely. No other injuries were reported. The cause of the fire remains under investigation. MFD personnel remind the public that working smoke alarms can provide critical early warning during a fire test. Test your alarms regularly and replace batteries or alarms as needed. Emergency crews responded to an illegal open burn and traffic accident over the weekend. Friday at 7:30 p.m., an incident involving an open burn was reported in the 6200 block of Deer Creek Road in Selma. The Illinois Valley Fire District and the Oregon Department of Forestry Southwest Oregon District promptly responded to the incident. After successfully extinguishing the fire, crews gave the property owner a citation in connection with the incident. Crews remind the public that open burning is currently prohibited. IVFD was then dispatched, along with American Medical Response and the Josephine County Sheriff's Office, to a traffic accident Saturday at 6:28 p.m. The incident occurred at the intersection of North Old Stage Road and Caves Highway in Cave Junction. One individual sustained non-life-threatening injuries and was subsequently transported for medical attention. Sheriff's Office personnel conducted the official investigation. And we have more local news coming up after this message.
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1: Local news continues here on KJO. A welfare check was requested for a man that had returned to the downtown Safeway after having been previously trespassed. Staff at the 115 Southeast 7th Street location called 911 to request a welfare check on the suspect currently in the store around 9:13 p.m. He then left the grocer reportedly waving his arms around and ranting to himself. Dispatch learned that the suspect, Kyle Waycott, had been trespassed from the Safeway before and was walking in the middle of 8th Street and had thrown trash in the road off G Street. It was requested he be trespassed from the grocer. Officers contacted Waycott yelling at people. He advised police he had returned to the Safeway and was promptly taken into custody. He was taken to the adult jail facility, where he was lodged for second-degree trespass. Officers also issued Waycott a 30-day exclusion from the Safeway. In other news, a man reported to be dancing in his underwear outside the downtown Welcome Center Sunday was apprehended by Grants Pass Police following a welfare check. Dispatch was notified that the suspect was walking around and pointing towards the sky at 198 Southwest 6th Street before heading towards the downtown Papa John's at 4:29 a.m. A welfare check was requested, and officers contacted the suspect outside the U.S. Bank. He was taken into custody, but while in the patrol vehicle, the suspect began kicking and standing up, trying to get out of the seat. He unbuckled himself and attempted to exit the vehicle. Officers subsequently took him to the ground and applied a wrap. The suspect, identified in the police report as John Doe, was successfully transported to jail and lodged for resisting arrest. Grants Pass police arrested a man trespassed from the downtown area Sunday morning. During a proactive check of the 5th Street overlook, Isaac Whaley was contacted and found to be excluded from the downtown area until Friday, September 11th. He confirmed to law enforcement that he was aware of his exclusion and that he was not in the area for a valid reason. Officers took Whaley into custody and gave him a 90-day trespass order. He was transported to the Josephine County Jail and lodged for second-degree trespassing. He was later released on his own recognizance. And lastly, the Board of County Commissioners will consider business regarding juvenile justice, a bylaws acceptance order, and other department requests during Tuesday's workshop. Set to begin at 1:30 p.m. in the BCC Conference Room, the Board's workshop will begin with legal counsel business regarding a special service district for juvenile justice and agenda modifications. Finance will follow with a board order for accepting bylaws, with Human Resources presenting position requisitions to the Board. Also up for consideration are appointment recommendations for both the Addictions Mental Health Public Health Advisory Committee and the Josephine County Mining Advisory Committee. Other board business will cover arguments supporting a levy and Angie Basker Auditorium rental requests. Pending other matters, the workshop will adjourn. The public is welcome to attend the workshop in person or online at josephinecounty.gov/livestream. And that is your look at local news here on KJO. Thanks to Rural Metro Fire Department. More than just green fire trucks, they are your neighbors.
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5: Thank you. Good afternoon, everyone. The Ducks' Dante Moore threw for three touchdowns, and number two Oregon overcame a slow start to beat Boise State 34-27 in Eugene to kick off the 2026 season. The Ducks travel to Oklahoma State to play the Cowboys this Saturday for a 9 a.m. kickoff. There were four ranked teams in action yesterday, with the NFL not kicking off until this week. Number four, Notre Dame beat Wisconsin 41-13. Ninth-ranked Ole Miss beat number 24, Louisville, on a last-second field goal 41-38. And 17th-ranked Washington beat Washington State 24-10. And with the Super Bowl title in the past, the Seattle Seahawks are set to tackle the new season. Seahawks tight end A.J. Barner said it will be special to see the championship banner unfurled at Lumen Field Wednesday night before the team kicks off its season with a Super Bowl rematch against the New England Patriots. But Barner, who scored Seattle's only offensive touchdown of that game, said he's ready to turn the page to 2026. San Francisco 49ers head coach Kyle Shanahan expects Rams' Aaron Darnold to play in the opener Thursday. The Rams haven't made a decision on whether Aaron Darnold will play in the opener against the 49ers, but San Francisco head coach Shanahan said he has no doubt the defensive tackle will be out there. When asked whether he expects Donald, who came out of retirement a week ago, to play in week one against the 49ers, Shanahan said, "Oh, yes, definitely." Brian Woop, Cal Raleigh, and J.P. Crawford powered the Mariners to a 2-0 shutout win over the Athletics in Seattle yesterday. And with the win, the Mariners avoided a four-game sweep by the A's. Seattle has today off before hosting the Texas Rangers for a three-game series starting tomorrow at 6:40. And the Mariners called up infielder-outfielder Michael Arroyo, their number four prospect from AAA, yesterday to make his Major League Baseball debut against the Athletics. The 21-year-old, playing second base and batting eighth, went 0-for-3 before being pulled for a defensive replacement in the win. And Bo Bichette launched a go-ahead three-run home run with two outs in the eighth inning after an intentional walk to Juan Soto, and the New York Mets rallied for a 4-2 victory over the San Francisco Giants Sunday. San Francisco rookie Cesar Perdomo held the Mets to three singles in six innings, doing an impressive first big league start. Perdomo gave up a one-out single to Soto before ending the first with the strikeouts of Bichette and rookie Carson Bench. The Giants return home to begin a three-game series today against the St. Louis Cardinals at 5:10. Christopher Bell is finally second to none this season. Bell's crazy, frustrating season of seven second-place finishes without a victory ended with a win in the Southern 500 Sunday night. The Joe Gibbs Racing driver passed defending NASCAR champion Kyle Larson with 18 laps left at Darlington Raceway and held on to win the Chase opening race and break a winless stretch of 33 races dating back to Bristol of last September. It was his first win in 15 Career Cup races at Darlington and pushed him into second in the Chase standings behind teammate Denny Hamlin. Ty Gibbs finished second, and Tyler Reddick, a five-time winner this season, was third. That's sports news. I'm Chuck Benson reporting here on KAJO 99.7 FM, 1270 on the AM band, and streamed at KAJO.com.
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Heart, What About Love on KJO, your variety station. And coming up on Friday night, of course, you know, it's Caveman Football. And Thursday night, Caveman Corner, be a part of it. Celebrate the victories with the Grants Pass Cavemen. The season, very good so far. Be a part of the party, yeah, at Abby's Legendary Pizza on Beacon Drive here in Grants Pass Thursday night.

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0: Smash Mouth from Shrek, and I'm a believer. 99.7 KJO, and I believe, me, Aaron, back with you after 10 in the morning tomorrow. Of course, you wake up with Alex Bauer. He has your chance to win with the return of the Wacky Tracky in the morning, 8:50. Tomorrow, you could be the next winner with KJO.
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2: News. I'm Sue Guzman. The NTSB giving an update Monday on the deadly Amazon cargo plane crash at Miami International Airport. Chair Jennifer Homendy said the deaths occurred when the plane struck a van with airplane personnel as it landed.
3: That was owned by Professional Ocean Service Corporation, which is a contract cleaning company for the airlines. In the van were seven persons on board.
2: Five were killed, five injured. This year marks the 25th anniversary of the September 11th terrorist attack. President Trump recalling Ground Zero in the aftermath.
4: And I went down there very shortly thereafter, the following day. You couldn't go down the same day, but like the following day, very, very quickly afterwards. And we worked long and hard. But it was just so terrible and so hopeless.
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2: Fox News, I'm Ted Lindner. More U.S. strikes this weekend in retaliation for an Iranian attack on Saturday.
3: American attack aircraft opened fire on three Iranian oil tankers, disabling two, sinking one. Energy Secretary Chris Wright says more oil is now moving through the Strait of Hormuz, including 18 million barrels over a 24-hour period last week, but admitted the average is lower than that.
2: Fox's Lucas Tomlinson. The investigation continues in Miami after a deadly cargo plane crash Sunday that killed at least five people.
4: We were able to recover the flight data recorder and the cockpit voice recorder that is going back to the NTSB.
2: That's NTSB Chair Jennifer Homendy. That jet was operated for Amazon by 21 Air Cargo. 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
2: Fox News, I'm Ted Lindner. More U.S. strikes this weekend in retaliation for an Iranian attack on Saturday.
3: American attack aircraft opened fire on three Iranian oil tankers, disabling two, sinking one. Energy Secretary Chris Wright says more oil is now moving through the Strait of Hormuz, including 18 million barrels over a 24-hour period last week, but admitted the average is lower than that.
2: Fox's Lucas Tomlinson. The investigation continues in Miami after a deadly cargo plane crash Sunday that killed at least five people.
4: We were able to recover the flight data recorder and the cockpit voice recorder that is going back to the NTSB.
2: That's NTSB Chair Jennifer Homendy. That jet was operated for Amazon by 21 Air Cargo. 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
2: I'm Sue Guzman. Houthi rebels launching attacks at oil facilities in Saudi Arabia, causing fires and injuring at least 73 civilians. Latest escalation between the Iranian-backed rebels and a key U.S. ally. Hurricane Lowell barreling toward Hawaii is expected to make a close pass by the state's western islands.
3: A hurricane warning is in effect for Kauai County. That means hurricane conditions are expected on Kauai or the nearby islands later tonight. The peak impacts are due around midnight Hawaii time.
2: And that's Fox Weather's Brian Norcross. Officials with an update on the cargo plane crash in Miami that left five dead.
4: We were able to recover the flight data recorder and the cockpit voice recorder that is going back to the NTSB.
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2: I'm Ted Linder. The investigation continues in Miami after that deadly cargo plane crash Sunday killed at least five people.
3: We were able to recover the flight data recorder and the cockpit voice recorder that is going back to the NTSB.
2: The plane overshooting the runway when it crashed. NTSB Chair Jennifer Homendy there. The jet was operated for Amazon by 21 Air Cargo. And Special Envoy Steve Witkoff and Jared Kushner visiting Russia and Ukraine this weekend in a bid to restart negotiations.
4: President Trump's envoys Steve Witkoff and Jared Kushner returning from a trip that started in Moscow and continued into Ukraine. The envoys say they had, quote, meaningful discussions in Kyiv about Ukraine peace talks. It's their latest push to end more than 4.5 years of Russia's full-scale invasion.
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2: Pelosi, new Canadian tariffs targeting roughly $20 billion in U.S. imports went into effect overnight.
3: Canada is imposing tariffs as high as 50% on milk, steel, and aluminum products, 20% on cheese, paper, or household appliances. The 50% tariffs on Canadian goods include products ranging from wine to hockey equipment and cement, with several key Canadian exports, including energy and critical minerals, exempt.
2: Fox's Alex Hogan, Hawaii under a state of emergency as Hurricane Lowell closes in as a Category 2 storm. Fox Weather's Mike Seidel is in Kalaua, Hawaii on the island of Kauai.

0: winds have gusted down nearby Lihue Airport to 84 miles an hour, sustained at 55. Looking at the waves, they're forecasting 15 to 20, even some 25 footers, but the whole area is underwater. There's a lot of debris.
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2: News. I'm CJ Papa. Goods from Canada will cost you more.
3: Canada is framing new tariffs that went into effect overnight as dollar-for-dollar retaliation. 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
2: Fox's Alexandria Hoff at the White House amounts to about $20 billion. Hurricane Lowell hammering Hawaii. Fox Brothers' Mike Seidel in the thick of the storm from Kalaeloa on the south side of Kauai.
4: Asphalt that's been picked up from the street and lifted over here. There's debris everywhere, rocks, boulders, trees. A storm surge of 2 to 4 feet, and that's going to start backing out.
2: On primary day in New Hampshire, the winners will run for a U.S. Senate in November. 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
7: Good morning. Local news this time brought to you by our friends at Rural Metro Fire Department. I'm Alex Bauer reporting. Grants Pass police officers lodged a Winco shoplifting suspect on theft and drug charges Sunday. The male suspect, later identified as Mark Fuller, was reported by loss prevention at the 231 Northeast Terry Lane store. Fuller had been trespassed by

0: left before, had returned to the store and was seen with a second suspect that appeared to be shoplifting. It was requested both suspects be trespassed, and officers arrived at the scene. Loss prevention did not wish to pursue for theft against the second suspect, and officers trespassed him from the store. According to the police report, Fuller had passed all points of sale with over $145 worth of merchandise. A consent search was conducted, and officers located tinfoil and a metal container with residue on Fuller's person. The tinfoil tested positive for presumptive fentanyl, and the metal container tested positive for methamphetamine. Officers arrested Fuller, transported him to jail, and lodged him for second-degree theft and possession of both meth and fentanyl. In other news, Walmart Loss Prevention reported a theft suspect to Grants Pass Police, leading to the suspect's arrest. Jeanette Alf was detained before shoplifting at the 135 Northeast Terry Lane store by staff. She had reportedly concealed grocery items valued at just over $209 in a shopping cart and exited the premises without paying for the items. Loss Prevention wished to pursue for theft, and upon arrival of law enforcement, Alf was cooperative as she was taken into custody. Officers lodged her for theft in the second degree, but she was later released due to a lack of resources at the adult jail facility. Two suspects wanted in separate warrant cases were apprehended by Grants Pass Police Sunday. Officers contacted a group of individuals behind Bi-Mart at 230 Redwood Highway around 12 p.m. One suspect, Shayna Muller, was known by law enforcement to have warrants out of the police department and the Siskiyou County Sheriff's Office in California. Muller's warrants charged her with felon in possession of a firearm, possession of a hard drug, and providing false information. She was positively identified, her warrants were cleared, and she was transported to the Josephine County Jail for lodging. Officers later observed Jason Grimm at a property in the 900 block of Southwest L Street. He was compliant upon contact at 5:26 p.m. and was known by police to be wanted on two warrants. Grimm's Myrtle Creek Police Department warrants charged him with methamphetamine possession and a traffic offense. He was taken into custody at the scene and lodged on his warrants at the Josephine County Adult Jail Facility. And we have more local news coming up after this message.
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0: Local news continues here on KJO. Medford fire crews responded to a garage fire at a single-family home around 2:35 a.m. yesterday. With assistance from Jackson County Fire District 3, crews arrived to find an active fire in the garage and quickly began an exterior attack. The fire had only minimally extended into the living space, with some smoke staining in the kitchen and front living area. Damage to the interior of the home was minimal. Both residents were transported for evaluation, with one experiencing minor smoke inhalation. Two dogs inside the home also made it out safely. No other injuries were reported. The cause of the fire remains under investigation. MFD personnel remind the public that working smoke alarms can provide critical early warning during a fire. Test your alarms regularly and replace batteries or alarms as needed. And lastly, the Board of County Commissioners will consider business regarding juvenile justice, a bylaws acceptance order, and other department requests during today's workshop. Set to begin at 1:30 p.m. in the BCC Conference Room, the Board's workshop will begin with legal counsel business regarding a special service district for juvenile justice and agenda modifications. Finance will follow with a board order for accepting bylaws, with Human Resources presenting position requisitions to the board. Also up for consideration are appointment recommendations for both the Addictions Mental Health Public Health Advisory Committee and the Josephine County Mining Advisory Committee. Other board business will cover arguments supporting a levy and Angie Basker Auditorium rental requests. Pending other matters, the workshop will adjourn. The public is welcome to attend the workshop in person or online at josephinecounty.gov/livestream. And that is your look at local news here on KJO, thanks to Rural Metro Fire Department. They are your neighbors. Weather coming up next.
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0: 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Now let's see, as of 6:10 on the dot on this Tuesday, September 8th, it is 49 degrees, on our way to a high of 89 with a west and northwest wind this afternoon. Should be clear tonight with a low of 56 and still some of that wind coming through. Sunny and hot tomorrow. 97 is what they're expecting. For Thursday, 93 for the high. Sunny and a northwest wind returning that afternoon at least. And then sunny and a high of 81 degrees for Friday. Sunrise this morning, 6:46, and sunset tonight, 7:34. Again, it's just about 7:11. And 49 degrees in South Grants Pass. 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Alrighty, it's time now for a look at sports, brought to you by our friends at Valvoline Instant Oil Change. Again, I'm Alex Bauer reporting. Shea Whitcomb reached on an infield single in the bottom of the 11th inning for his first career walk-off, and the Giants beat the St. Louis Cardinals 5-4 in San Francisco. The Giants and Cardinals play again tonight at 6:45. In other news, the Seattle Mariners host the Texas Rangers for a three-game series beginning tonight at 6:40. The San Francisco 49ers arrived in Australia with defensive end Nick Bosa and tight end George Kittle looming as their largest injury-related question marks heading into Week 1. And while the game does not kick off until Thursday night between the Niners and the Los Angeles Rams at the Melbourne Cricket Ground, all signs point toward Bosa and Kittle playing. The final game of the Week 1 slate of college football was played last night in Tallahassee, Florida, between number 19 SMU and Florida State. SMU outlasted Florida State and won 27-24 on a Nick Reed 20-yard field goal with 21 seconds left. At the 97th Southern Oregon Golf Championship at Rogue Valley Country Club in Medford, Eagle Point alum Ethan DeVore won his third men's title, defeating Michael Leonard and OIT's assistant golf coach Quincy Bayrodi, win her fourth straight women's trophy, beating five-time champion and former Duck great Jonna Neely of Grants Pass. And lastly, Coco Gauff is back in the U.S. Open quarterfinals for the first time since winning the tournament 3 years ago. The number 4 seed beat number 14 Ivajovic 6-1 and 6-1 last night for her 10th victory in a row and 9th consecutive straight sets win, the longest such streak of Gauff's career. She advances to face 5th seeded Mira Andreeva tomorrow. And that is your look at sports. Thanks again to Valvoline Instant Oil Change. 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

Good morning. Happy Tuesday, September 8th. Today kind of feels more like a Monday, doesn't it? I don't know what was Labor Day yesterday. 49 degrees currently. Hey, you know, let's take advantage of that. That just means Friday will come even sooner, right? It'll be like Thursday. No, it's Friday, actually. That's the best feeling.

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It's Billy Joel.

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I'm Alex Bauer reporting. Grants Pass police officers lodged a Winco shoplifting suspect on theft and drug charges Sunday. In other news, Walmart Loss Prevention reported a theft suspect to Grants Pass police, leading to the suspect's arrest. Two suspects wanted in separate warrant cases were apprehended by Grants Pass police Sunday. Medford fire crews responded to a garage fire at a single-family home around 2:35 a.m. yesterday. And the Board of County Commissioners will consider business regarding juvenile justice, a bylaws acceptance order, and other department requests during today's workshop. And that's your look at local headlines. 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

Time of Your Life. That's it from Green Day. Good riddance coming at you on KAJO. On this Tuesday, we have Till Tuesday. Just for you. Happy Taco Tuesday, by the way. Oh, I hope you're celebrating style. We got Voices Carrie.

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2: Therese Crowley at the White House Ellipse. President Trump hosts 9/11 responders with a 21-foot, 16,000-pound beam from the World Trade Center fallen South Tower. 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
3: Everybody has a 9/11 story.
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3: So when we bring them up on the steel, they lay their hands on it. They tell us their story. A lot of people.

0: and weep and cry. It's an amazing and emotional time, really is. And for us to do it, it's a blessing.
1: Yeah.
0: Because our mantra, never forget and always remember.
2: For the terror attack 25-year anniversary, Canada hits the U.S. with retaliatory tariffs 20 to 50% on U.S. steel, dairy, a range of goods, but seafood and Maine lobster exempt. New Hampshire, a primary day, Democrat Congressman Chris Pappas at risk of losing to a DSA challenger. Kauai getting slammed by winds of Cat 2 Hurricane Lowell. Most of the power is out on the Garden Nile. 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
5: Local news, this time brought to you by Lamb Air, proudly representing American-made York. I'm Alex Bauer reporting. The Great Creek Bridge near the Rainy Falls trailhead was the landing zone for Reach Air Medical Services to transport an injured motorcyclist. The vehicle crash occurred on Lower Graves Creek Road, just east of the bridge towards Sunny Valley. Rescue crews from Rural Metro Fire and American Medical Response, assisted by the Oregon Department of Forestry, Grants Pass Fire, and Josephine County Sheriff's Office, responded to the scene. Crews extracted the rider from 30 feet over the embankment with serious injuries, prompting the need for transport to a trauma hospital in Medford. Another rider in the group who laid down their bike at the time of the crash was not injured. Details of the incident are being investigated by the sheriff's office. In other news, Grants Pass police officers lodged a Winco shoplifting suspect on theft and drug charges Sunday. The male suspect, later identified as Mark Fuller, was reported by loss prevention at the 231 Northeast Terry Lane store. Fuller had been transported by staff before, had returned to the store, and was seen with a second suspect that appeared to be shoplifting. It was requested both suspects be trespassed, and officers arrived at the scene. Loss prevention did not wish to pursue for theft against the second suspect, and officers trespassed him from the grocer. According to the police report, Fuller had passed all points of sale with over $145 worth of merchandise. A consent search was conducted, and officers located tin foil and a metal container with residue on Fuller's person. The foil tested positive for presumptive fentanyl, and the metal container tested positive for methamphetamine. Officers arrested Fuller, transported him to jail, and lodged him for second-degree theft and possession of both meth and fentanyl. Walmart Loss Prevention reported a theft suspect to Grants Pass Police, leading to the suspect's arrest. Jeanette Alf was detained for shoplifting at the 135 Northeast Terry Lane store by staff. She had reportedly concealed grocery items valued at just over $209 in a shopping cart and exited the premises without paying for the items. Loss Prevention wished to pursue for theft, and upon arrival of law enforcement, Alf was cooperative as she was taken into custody. Officers lodged her for theft in the second degree, but she was later released due to a lack of resources at the adult jail facility. And we have more local news on the way after this message.

0: Officers lodged her for theft in the second degree, but she was later released due to a lack of resources at the adult jail facility. And we have more local news on the way after this message. 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Local news continues right here on KJO. Two suspects wanted in separate warrant cases were apprehended by Grants Pass Police Sunday. Officers contacted a group of individuals behind Bi-Mart at 230 Redwood Highway around 12 p.m. One suspect, Shayna Muller, was known by law enforcement to have warrants out of the police department and the Siskiyou County Sheriff's Office in California. Muller's warrants charged her with felon in possession of a firearm, possession of a hard drug, and providing false information. She was positively identified, her warrants were cleared, and she was transported to the Josephine County Jail for lodging. Officers later observed Jason Grimm at a property in the 900 block of Southwest L Street. He was compliant upon contact at 5:26 p.m. and was known by police to be wanted on two warrants. Grimm's Myrtle Creek Police Department warrants charged him with methamphetamine possession and a traffic offense. He was taken into custody at the scene and lodged on his warrants at the Josephine County Adult Jail Facility. In other news, Medford fire crews responded to a garage fire at a single-family home around 2:35 a.m. yesterday. With assistance from Jackson County Fire District 3, crews arrived to find an active fire in the garage and quickly began an exterior attack. The fire had only minimally extended into the living space, with some smoke staining in the kitchen and front living area. Damage to the interior of the home was minimal. Both residents were transported for evaluation, with one experiencing minor smoke inhalation. Two dogs inside the home also made it out safely. No other injuries were reported. The cause of the fire remains under investigation. MFD personnel remind the public that working smoke alarms can provide critical early warning during a fire. Test your alarms regularly and replace batteries or alarms as needed. And lastly, the Board of County Commissioners will consider business regarding juvenile justice, a bylaws acceptance order, and other department requests during today's workshop. Set to begin at 1:30 p.m. in the BCC conference room, the board's workshop will begin with juvenile legal counsel, that is, business, regarding a special service district for juvenile justice and agenda modifications. Finance will follow with a board order for accepting bylaws, with human resources presenting position requisitions to the board afterwards. Also up for consideration are appointment recommendations for both the Addictions Mental Health Public Health Advisory Committee and the Josephine County Mining Advisory Committee. Other board business will cover arguments supporting a levy and Angie Basker Auditorium rental requests. Pending other matters, the workshop will adjourn. The public is welcome to attend the workshop in person or online at josephinecounty.gov/livestream. And that is your look at local news here on KJO, thanks to Lam Air. Again, proudly representing American-made York, we have weather on the way next.
1: 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All vehicles are free 1960. This is just one example of retirement living at its best at Countryside Village.

0: Now let's take a look at the weather brought to you by, Midland Empire Insurance this time around. On this Tuesday, September 8th, it is 7:09 and 49 degrees in South Grants Pass. On the way to 89, just 40 more degrees to go. Nice and sunny expected today with a west and northwest wind this afternoon. Should be mostly clear tonight with a low around 56 degrees, a northwest wind, and then sunny and hot on Wednesday, a high near 97. Should still be sunny Thursday with a high of 93, a northwest wind in the afternoon coming back, and more sun and 81 coming up on Friday. Yesterday's high in Grants Pass was 81 with a low of 47. Medford's high was 80 with a low of 46. Sunset tonight, 7:34. Sunrise tomorrow morning should be about 6:47. And again, it is 49 degrees as of 7:10 on the dot. Thanks again to Midland Empire Insurance Agency of Oregon, LLC, for this update on the weather and for serving us since 1929. Sports are coming up next.
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0: Alrighty, it's time now for a look at sports brought to you by our friends over at Caveman Travel this time around. Again, I'm Alex Bauer reporting. Jay Whitcomb reached on an infield single in the bottom of the 11th inning for his first career walk-off, and the Giants beat the St. Louis Cardinals 5-4 in San Francisco. The Giants and Cardinals play again tonight at 6:45. In other news, the Seattle Mariners host the Texas Rangers for a three-game series beginning tonight at 6:40. The San Francisco 49ers arrived in Australia with defensive end Nick Bosa and tight end George Kittle looming as their largest injury-related question marks heading into week one. And while the game does not kick off until Thursday night, between the Niners and the Los Angeles Rams at the Melbourne Cricket Ground, all signs point toward Bosa and Kittle playing. The final game of the week one slate of the college football area has played last night in Tallahassee, Florida, between number 19 SMU and Florida State. SMU outlasted Florida State and won 27-24 on a Nick Reed 20-yard field goal with 21 seconds left. At the 97th Southern Oregon Golf Championship at Rogue Valley Country Club in Medford, Eagle Point alum Ethan DeVore won his third men's title, defeating Michael Leonard, and OIT's assistant golf coach Quincy Barodi won her fourth straight women's trophy, beating five-time champion and former Duck great Jonna Neely of Grants Pass. And lastly, Coco Gauff is back in the U.S. Open quarterfinals for the first time since winning the tournament 3 years ago. The number 4 seed beat number 14 Ivajovic 6-1 and 6-4 last night for her 10th victory in a row and 9th consecutive straight set win, the longest such streak of Gauff's career. She advances to face 5th seeded Mira Andreeva tomorrow. And that is your look at sports. Again, thanks to our friends over at Caveman Travel.
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nothing sweeter. Toby Mac, right here on KJO. I'm Alex Bauer, and I'm hoping you're having a stellar day today, my friend. The week's really getting started now, isn't it? I know some of us were working yesterday.

go. Don't go anywhere, my friend. We have more music as well as some local headlines coming here shortly. And wouldn't you know it, it's 49 degrees in South Greensboro. Holding steady there for now before we get up another 40 degrees to 89 later on this afternoon. Oh, man, yesterday.

0: Lisa Loeb at Night Stories. Stay, I missed you on KAJO. Now for some headlines.
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0: And you can find these stories over on our website in full. That's KAJO.com. I'm Alex Bauer reporting. The Great Creek Bridge near the Rainy Falls Trailhead was the landing zone for Reach Air Medical Services to transport an injured motorcyclist. In other news, Grants Pass police officers lodged a Winco shoplifting suspect on theft and drug charges Sunday. Walmart Loss Prevention reported a theft suspect to Grants Pass police, leading to the suspect's arrest. Two suspects wanted in separate warrant cases were apprehended by Grants Pass police Sunday. Medford fire crews responded to a garage fire at a single-family home around 2:35 a.m. yesterday. And the Board of County Commissioners will consider business

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on me. It's KJO. I'm Alex Bauer, and a good morning. Happy Tuesday. The coffee has kicked in. Have you had some coffee yet this morning? I hope you get a chance, unless you don't like coffee, in which case, no worries, my friend. You do what you gotta do to make this morning fantastic. We got John Mellencamp coming at you.

0: Steve Miller Band's Fly Like an Eagle on KAJO. I'm a bit biased towards the Seal cover of that tune. Honestly, it's all because of Space Jam. It's one of my sister and I's favorite films when we were growing up. I don't know how many times we watched that, but Man 11, Michael Jordan and Bugs Bunny, yeah, those are respect.
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I'm Alex Bauer, hoping you're having a stellar Taco Tuesday morning. Yeah, Dido with White Flag.

0: 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They'll make a mattress to your exact specifications every single time. I'm still loving the mattress they set me up with months ago at this point. Just so comfy, so cozy. Sometimes it's hard to get out of bed in the morning. And that's all thanks to them. Thank you, Quality Mattress. And now, thanks for this weather update. Let's take a gander on this Tuesday, September 8th. The high of 89 coming up with a west and northwest wind this afternoon. Should be bright and sunny throughout the day with clear skies tonight and a low of 56. A northwest wind on the way. A high of 97 then for tomorrow. Sunny and hot, but then down a bit to 93. Still toasty on Thursday with a northwest wind, hopefully cooling us down a little bit in that afternoon. No sign of wind, but a cooler day, 81 for Friday's high, still bright and sunny. Yesterday's high in Grants Pass was 81 with a low of 47. Medford's high was 80 with a low of 46. Some national temperature extremes. Yesterday's high was 108 at Gila Bend and Goodyear, Arizona. And also we had a low of 24 at Old Station, California.
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Undo. 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Now we have Tears for Fears.

her cry from Hootie and the Blowfish. Right here on KJO, it's time to highlight a hometown hero. Thanks to Evergreen Federal Bank, we get to mention these folks on the air. 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Today, we're highlighting Maria Palomino from Casa Amiga. Let's see. This person says, my family appreciates Maria so much for the fact that just a couple weeks' notice and her schedule being booked through October on the weekends, she made sure to get our ask in for some trays for my stepdad Chris's celebration of life. Her big heart and thoughtfulness just reminds us that people are amazing and caring. Thank you, Maria, for easing that part of our planning. Maria, thank you for doing that. Thank you for being a hometown hero, serving our community every single day. We appreciate you very, very much. Keep up the great work. And don't forget, my friend, you can head to KJO.com right now. Shout out your own hometown hero. Tell us a little bit about them. What

0: 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And you tell us all that, and we'll tell everyone else about them right here on the air, thanks to Evergreen Federal Bank.
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1: And this look at local news brought to you by Rocco Incorporated, the can-do company. I'm Alex Bauer reporting. The Grave Creek Bridge near the Rainy Falls Trailhead was the landing zone for Reach Air Medical Services to transport an injured motorcyclist. The vehicle crash occurred on Lower Graves Creek Road, just east of the bridge towards Sunny Valley. Rescue crews from Rural Metro Fire and American Medical Response, assisted by the Oregon Department of Forestry, Grants Pass Fire, and Josephine County Sheriff's Office, responded to the scene. Crews extracted the rider from 30 feet over the embankment with serious injuries, prompting the need for transport to a trauma hospital in Medford. Another rider in the group, who laid down their bike at the time of the crash, was not injured. Details of the incident are being investigated by the Sheriff's Office. In other news, Grants Pass police officers lodged a Winco shoplifting suspect on theft and drug charges Sunday. The male suspect, later identified as Mark Fuller, was reported by loss prevention at the 231 Northeast Terry Lane store. Fuller had been trespassed by staff before and returned to the store and was seen with a second suspect that appeared to be shoplifting. It was requested both suspects be trespassed and officers arrived at the scene. Loss prevention did not wish to pursue for theft against the second suspect, and officers trespassed him from the grocer. According to the police report, Fuller had passed all points of sale with over $145 worth of merchandise. A consent search was conducted, and officers located tinfoil and a metal container with residue on Fuller's person. The tinfoil tested positive for presumptive fentanyl, and the metal container tested positive for methamphetamine. Officers arrested Fuller, that is.

0: Police Sunday. Officers contacted a group of individuals behind Bi-Mart at 230 Redwood Highway around 12 p.m. One suspect, Shayna Muller, was known by law enforcement to have warrants out of the police department and the Siskiyou County Sheriff's Office in California. Muller's warrants charged her with felon in possession of a firearm, possession of a hard drug, and providing false information. She was positively identified, her warrants were cleared, and she was transported to the Josephine County Jail for lodging. Officers later observed Jason Grimm at a property in the 900 block of Southwest L Street. He was compliant upon contact at 5:26 p.m. and was known by police to be wanted on two warrants. Grimm's Myrtle Creek Police Department warrants charged him with methamphetamine possession and a traffic offense. He was taken into custody at the scene and lodged on his warrants at the Josephine County Adult Jail Facility. Medford fire crews responded to a garage fire at a single-family home around 2:35 a.m. yesterday. With assistance from Jackson County Fire District 3, crews arrived to find an active fire in the garage and quickly began an exterior attack. The fire had only minimally extended into the living space, with some smoke staining in the kitchen and front living area. Damage to the interior of the home was minimal, but both residents were transported for evaluation, with one experiencing minor smoke inhalation. Two dogs inside the home also made it out safely. No other injuries were reported. The cause of the fire remains under investigation. MFD personnel remind the public that working smoke alarms can provide critical early warning during a fire. Test your alarms regularly and replace batteries or alarms as needed. And lastly, the Board of County Commissioners will consider business regarding juvenile justice, a bylaws acceptance order, and other department requests during today's workshop. Set to begin at 1:30 p.m. in the BCC conference room, the board's workshop will begin with legal counsel business regarding a special service district for juvenile justice and agenda modifications. Finance will follow with a board order for accepting bylaws, with human resources presenting position requisitions to the board. Also up for consideration are appointment recommendations for both the Addictions Mental Health Public Health Advisory Committee and the Josephine County Mining Advisory Committee. Other board business will cover arguments supporting a levy and Angie Basker Auditorium rental requests. Pending other matters, the workshop will adjourn. The public is welcome to attend the workshop in person or online at josephinecounty.gov/livestream. And that is your look at local news here on KJL. Thanks again to Robco Incorporated.
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Billy Joel's The Longest Time on KJO. We have that wacky tracky coming up. It was a bit of a stumper last week, but with a weekend and a Labor Day to think about it, we'll see if we can figure it out today.

0: There's the motel, suddenly last summer on KAJO. It's 849, 55 degrees, and I'd say it's almost time to play the wacky tracky. We've been waiting since Friday to take another crack at this one. This is a tricky one today, but we'll find out who's taking home the Sandy's Candies gift certificate. If you can tell me the title of this tune, well, you'll be all set to go. 472-1270 is my number. Give me a call at 472-1270 if you know what this song title is.
1: Leave my heart open, but it stays right here empty for days.
0: Days? Oh, gee. Does not sound as nice as the original. Yes, but what could that original song be? 472-1270. It's a group singing this tune. I mean, that one guy's singing at the moment, but it's a group of gents. And that's all I'll say about that. 472-1270. If you want a Sandy's Candies gift certificate, give me a call. 472-1270 right now if you know what this song title is.
1: Leave my heart open, but it stays right here empty for days.
0: I love it. You know, if you type in some of those lyrics in Google, that might help you out a little bit. We do not discourage from... Some might call it cheating. I'd say it's assistance, maybe. Either way, if you really want that Sandy's Candies gift certificate, you got to give me a call. 472-1270. They are home of the best handmade chocolates, fudge, truffles, and toffee around, as well as Blind George's popcorn. You can't go wrong.

0: Be sure to check them out Monday through Saturday at 145 Southwest G Street. They're open in historic downtown Grants Pass. Go check them out. And last call, 472-1270. What is this song's title?
1: Leave my heart open, but it stays right here empty for days.
0: I love it when the vocalist and the instrument is out of tune. Just sounds wonderful, doesn't it? Oh, dear. Well, a little bit of a stumper still, but no worries. You keep thinking on it, and we'll try again tomorrow.
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Hey there, Delilah from the Plain White Tees. A bit of a one-hit wonder there. And a good morning. Happy Tuesday. Hope you enjoyed your extra weekend day there, Labor Day, yesterday. And now we have Berlin

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2: I'm Therese Crowley. How bad was the air at Ground Zero? New York Mayor Zoran Mamdani releasing 170,000 city documents from years before workers started falling ill from deadly effects after 9/11.
3: These are documents that show what the city knew about the toxic air around Ground Zero, when they knew it, and how they acted to limit liability.
2: With asbestos found nearly everywhere tested, the unsealing settles lawsuits from 9/11 Health Watch before the 25-year anniversary of the terror attacks.

0: steel, dairy, and a range of goods, but seafood and Maine lobster exempt. 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
2: It is 9:03 and time now for your morning financial report right here on KJO. On the line, we have Brian Russell. Good morning, Brian.
3: Hey, good morning, Alex. Hopefully you had a good three-day weekend. Wall Street is back from the Labor Day holiday, and the opening message is cautious. Stocks are under pressure, volatility is moving higher, and investors are weighing rising energy costs against a still resilient economy. The big question today is whether higher oil prices and higher borrowing costs begin to change the market's expectations for the Federal Reserve. As of about 8:45 this morning with trading underway, the S&P 500 is down 29.36 points or 0.38%. The NASDAQ is down 26.56 points or 0.10%. And the Dow is down 569.89 points or about 1.07%. The small cap Russell 2000 is down about 6.35 points or 0.21%. Volatility was firmer. The VIX was at 1541, which is up about 6.06% from its prior reading. That is not an extreme level by itself, but the move fits a market that is paying closer attention to rates, oil, and geopolitical headlines. In individual name activity, GoPro was among the most actively traded stocks and was at 147, down 13.58%. NVIDIA was at 227.15, down 1.39%, while Intel was among the active names and was up 7.99%. The day's top gainer list included CEA Industries, up 42.98%, while RTP Digital was among the largest decliners, down 29.2%. These lists are often dominated by smaller or more volatile companies, so they do gauge trading interest, but it's not a guide to a long-term investment plan. The early market tone is mixed beneath the headline weakness. The Dow is softer, technology is roughly flat, and smaller company shares are also lower. Current market coverage points to higher treasury yields and rising oil prices as investors look ahead to inflation data later this week. Energy market disruptions tied to the Middle East are adding to the inflation concern, while the Federal Reserve's September 15th and 16th meeting is now a central focus. LPL highlighted the August payroll growth of 162,000 after July was revised up to 21,000, with unemployment at 4.1%. The update's bottom line was that the solid jobs report could draw more Federal Reserve officials toward a hawkish position and increase the possibility of a rate hike at the September meeting. That is LPL's market view, and it's not an individualized advice, and the policy decision will depend on the full set of incoming data. LPL also emphasized that the labor market is not one simple story. Younger workers have been softer, while the 35 to 44-year-old group has stood out as stronger. The report discussed how artificial intelligence adoption may be one factor affecting entry-level employment. While durable goods manufacturing has been improving and some information and finance companies continue to manage headcount. On the investment side, research stressed the difference between stronger and weaker credit profiles, highlighting improving relative strength among healthcare providers. The market is balancing two opposing forces today. Solid labor market can support consumer spending and corporate revenue, but stronger growth, higher oil, and rising inflation pressure can also keep interest rates higher for longer. That can raise borrowing yield

0: costs and make richly valued long-duration assets more sensitive to changes in yields. This is why today's market action should be viewed as a risk signal, not a verdict. Oil and geopolitical developments can change quickly, and this week's inflation data may either reinforce or soften the pressure on rates. Investors should also remember that a broad index can conceal very different results across sectors, company sizes, and individual stocks. So what are our three key takeaways for today? First, separate economic strength from market comfort. Strong employment is positive for the economy, but the market may react negatively if it means the Fed has less room to ease policy. Second, watch the breadth and quality. A handful of large companies or speculative names can dominate the headlines. Look beyond the most active tickers and consider balance sheets, diversification, liquidity needs, and time horizon. And third, avoid making a plan from one morning's opening move. Review how your allocation is intended to behave across higher rates, weaker growth, and geopolitical shocks. Rebalancing and risk decisions should fit your written plan and personal circumstances. And on this day in history, September 8, 1966, was the U.S. television premiere of Star Trek with the episode The Man Trap. 60 years later, it is a reminder that ideas with a long horizon can outlast the noise of any single day, an appropriate thought for investors watching a volatile opening. 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
1: 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All indices are unmanaged and may not be invested in directly. 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The opinions voiced in this report are for general information only and are not intended to provide specific advice or recommendations for any individual. To determine which strategies or investments may be suitable for you, consult your appropriate qualified professional prior to making a decision. International investing involves special risks such as currency fluctuation and political instability and may not be suitable for all investors. These risks are often heightened for investments in emerging markets.
0: At the beginning of the day, oil opened up at $92.37 per barrel. Gold was down $4,444.20. Silver went up at $66.96. AT&T down $25.65. Altria was down at $67.75. Apple down $3.16.43. Best Buy was down $88.44. Boeing went up at $2.14. Caterpillar up $8.27. Chevron was up at $2.10.93. Coca-Cola was down $88.05. Columbia Banking System was down $30.58. Dutch Bros down $46.30. Exxon was up $159.62. Ford Motor Company down $14.11. GE was up at $339.46. Home Depot down $316.74. Intel was up at $104.93. Johnson & Johnson down $268.40. Lithia down $375.89. McDonald's down at $255.55. Microsoft down at $492.79. Nike was down $38.17. Pepsi up at $138.16. Starbucks down $102.80. Walmart was down at $105.93. And the Walt Disney Company was down $104.45. Again, the Dow Jones was down $52,857.46. The S&P 500 was down at $7,691.98. And the NASDAQ was down $26,483.90. 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
0: All righty, it's 9:13. Just a quick weather update for you. On this Tuesday, September 8th, get ready for a high of 89 degrees. It's currently 57 as of 9:13. And about 56 then for the low tonight. A northwest wind continuing through this afternoon and evening. Taking a break on Wednesday, but sunny and hot conditions. A high of 97. 93, some more of that wind on the way. Thursday, with more sun and sunny conditions Friday. High of 81 degrees. Quick river update. As of this morning, the river level was holding steady at 1.45 feet. The flow rate, 1,430 cubic feet per second. Water turbidity level, 2 NTUs. And the temperature, 61 degrees.
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0: That's Brian Adams. Everything I do it for you. Here on KJO, stay close for the Tuesday talk show. We have City Steph joining Chuck Benson right around 9:30.
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0: Night Ranger with Sister Christian on KAJO. I'm Alex Bauer signing off. I will see you in the future, my friend. 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
1: Every day there are people right here in our community working hard to make it a better place. 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And we want to know about it. 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
0: Time now for the Tuesday Talk Show here on KAJO Radio. We ask that you hold your phone calls until after the top of the hour news, but if you want to jot that phone number down now, it's 541-472-1270. When you hear this out of the radio coming back to your phone, that means you're next in queue, and as soon as we complete the thought that's wrong, we'll put you on the air live and let you air your question or comment to our guest. Our guest today, Grants Pass City Manager Aaron Kubik. Aaron, welcome to the microphones of KAJO Radio again. You're flying solo today.
2: Yes, I am. What a great morning it is.
0: People it's not getting over outside. the long weekend.
2: Yeah. We're pretty busy this week, because it is a short week. So, yep, I'm here all by myself.
0: All right. Well, the city's got lots of things going on. A lot of it real quiet, not as exciting as it has been in the past.
2: Well, you know, I'm okay with that.
0: You're okay.
2: You're right. I mean, we're still doing some big projects, which I can talk about and some things, but it is a little quieter out there, and that's muchly appreciated.
0: That's a little relief at this point, isn't
2: it? It is. And that's because we've done a lot of difficult work out there from a policy development perspective, from the council to the staff doing a great job providing the community services. We're at a point where we've taken care of some of those pressure points that were out there in the community. I mean, there's still ones out there that we always need to look at and work towards.
0: You're not working yourself out of a job.
2: No. There's always going to be those pressure points out there.
0: All right. Most recently in the news is the funding for the Grants Pass Police Station. And that's almost taken care of, is it not?
2: Yeah. We originally purchased that building years ago, and we remodeled it inside, and we took out a small loan to do that with sort of a balloon payment. And the balloon payment's coming up in 27. Mm-hmm. And so we need to figure out how we're going to pay the rest of that money off, the $3.5 million that we have. And so council was looking at a number of different financial options in order to do that.
0: All right. And basically pushing it down the road a little bit. Is that what I understand?
2: Yeah. Taking small little bites out of it, mm-hmm. not taking one big lump sum. We have a reserve and a contingency. And we have dollars technically in there to do that, although if we did so, it would exacerbate some of our financial challenges that we have coming up in the future. And budget sustainability and stabilization is very important. And that's one of the things that we're talking about with council and internally staff is working on, is that budget general fund stabilization. And so council recognizes that may not be the best thing to do is to take a lump sum of our reserve dollars and pay that off immediately. So they were looking at some other financial opportunities to elongate that payment.
0: Yeah, that's been in the headline just recently. So that just popped into my mind. And that brings up to the mind, of course, public safety and the police department. And where are we? And I know we just got some officers back off of that required leave after that incident up on Midland.
2: Yeah, that, you know, when an incident occurs in any of our, especially public safety departments, police and fire and those kind of things, when it came to the police and that incident that occurred, we had five people that immediately had to go on paid administrative leave. It's standard operating procedures. We need to make sure.
0: Nothing you can do about that.
2: Nope. Just, yeah. We need to make sure we're taking care of the people that are in the field and make sure that they're able and ready to return to work after a big incident like that.
0: Yeah, we got three back, or did we get all five back yet?
2: Yeah, I think we've got them. Two immediately came back on shortly after, and then we had three that were really involved with that shooting that we had to take the time to get them back into the workplace. And so the interesting thing about that is that makes a huge impact on our shift work that we do.
0: Oh, I imagine.
2: If we've got say seven officers out there and all of a sudden five are gone during the shift, that leaves a big gap that we then have to try to figure out how to fill. And so we fill that through changing things around. We may have to pay for overtime a little bit, But on top of that, so that in itself is difficult when you

0: lose that many people so quickly. And then we have to make those changes. But the other thing that exacerbates that is we have, I think, 8 police officer openings right now. And that's a lieutenant and some other openings. But so we are already relatively short-staffed to do that. It happens. We do a great job, and all of my colleagues and police officers and firefighters, when those gaps occur, they step up, they fill those gaps, and so we can continue to provide the quality services that the community desires.
1: All right. How close are we to filling some of those? Are some of those part of the 6 that were reauthorized by council?
0: You know, it's hard to just say that in itself because mm-hmm. we're constantly hiring for police officers. It seems like it's a rotation. We are doing that also for dispatchers, and we've gotten to the spot where we're in a pretty good spot with dispatchers. Police officers, it seems like we always have an opening for a police officer. You can go online anytime during the year, and we're always trying to fill positions, and that's through, you know, attrition and through people bettering themselves and moving on either within the department and moving up or finding another location to extend their career. And so yes, we've had about less than a year of let's hire 6 new firefighters and let's hire 6 new police officers, but we've always had positions open. We're hiring and
1: we're constantly hiring.
0: Yeah. Yeah. Pretty much. Now we did. The firefighters were a little easier from a standpoint of you have 6 new positions. Can we fill those 6 new positions quickly? We did. And they're all online. They went through their academy and we're doing great. And we are from a fire perspective in a good position from an FTE perspective.
1: Okay. You're also looking for dispatchers?
0: Yeah, that was one of the things that we were always having difficulty filling. But in the recent few months, we've done a pretty good job of keeping dispatchers. That's a very tough position.
1: That's a tough position. And if you're looking for excitement also, it's an exciting position also.
0: Oh, my gosh, yeah.
1: I was married to a dispatcher.
0: Oh, you, okay.
1: Yeah.
0: So you know, they are on the front line.
1: Yeah, we worked opposite shifts. We just wrote each other notes for a long time.
0: Oh, okay, all right. Well, that's interesting. It takes a very special person with great multitasking skills to be a dispatcher.
1: Yeah. No doubt about it. So career-wise, there's a place to look in Grants Pass Public Safety.
0: Oh, definitely. Please, if you're interested in any kind of career, we are a full-service city. So we've got parks, rec, community development, planning, fire, police, streets, stormwater. We have there's multiple other finance, utility building, accounting. So we've got so many different positions because we are a full service city. So hop on our website and go to employment opportunities and you may see something that fits your skill set.
1: All right. Sounds like a help wanted ad this morning. Didn't intend it to happen, but that's certainly all right.
0: Well, no, I like it. It provides an opportunity for us to sort of talk about the organization itself. There's a lot of things that we're doing. And normally when we have conversations, we're talking about the external things, those things that the community is most interested in or the big policy decisions that council's making. And as you mentioned, you started off the show, it's been a little slower, and that's great. That means we've been taking those items and those challenges and jumping over those hurdles.
1: Quieter would be a better word than slower.
0: Yeah, quieter. Yeah, because it's definitely a lot slower. So in those times also, one of the things that we get to do as an organization is we're always trying to make sure that we're creating an organization where people want to come and work. An organization where once they're there and they're working that they would like to stay. An organization where individuals feel as though they're valued and respected, and we invest in those individuals. So my colleagues and I we're a great team. I absolutely love coming to work every day, no matter how hard it is out there. Being able to come into work and knowing that you've got a group of individuals and a team that's there to support you is amazing. It's an amazing feeling. And we also have fun too. We've got some great individuals that set up some great events for us, and it truly is a great place to work. But that doesn't just happen accidentally. It's purposeful. We have to try to define and create a working environment that's a positive work culture. So that's one of the things we do on a regular basis. A number of years ago, we started a high-performing organization process where we're trying to

0: be an HPO organization where we try to make sure that we have a respect for all of our colleagues, that everyone within the organization can be a leader. It doesn't matter what kind of stripes are on your shoulder or what position title you have. Everyone in the organization should have the authority to do their jobs. We do not have a parent-child type of relationship in Grants Pass. We have a colleague-to-colleague relationship where we are working as a team. When we're reporting out and we're talking about things we're doing, we're giving them our intent. Hey, we intend to do this this week. We're going to get this done, and we move forward with it. And that is a big difference, a big mindset difference, and a big difference in the way you operate compared to more of a hierarchical, top-down type of authoritative organization.
1: HPO, high-performing organization?
0: Yes.
1: All right.
0: Yep.
1: How long has this been in effect?
0: We started our journey back in about 2016, and we started that by really defining what we wanted in an organization. And we did that by creating, and when I say we created, it wasn't the X team, it wasn't me. I did a shout out to all my colleagues, and I said, hey, we want to make our culture the best it can be, and we want to be a high-performing organization. And so I did a shout out. We had 36 people that came together and volunteered, and they ultimately created a mission for the city, a vision, and they defined the values for the organization. They also created a leadership philosophy that really reinforces a high-performing organization, and that we invest in our colleagues and that we respect our colleagues, and we seek input from them on a regular basis. And from there, we even took it a step further. We had this wonderful program called the iValue program, and it is a recognition program, and it represents what our values are. And besides just having it on the wall, we need to try to make it a living document. Because you can do all this work and put something on the shelf, but if you're not living it, you're not going to create a good working culture.
1: Yeah, everybody goes by, reads it, yawns.
0: Yeah, and it ends up being just white noise in the end. So we need to make sure we're active and we integrate that as much as possible. So we took it another step further, and my colleagues, wasn't me, I helped facilitate some of these programs, defined some active behaviors. So we have values, integrity, vision, accountability, united, leadership, united, and excellence. That's what iValue stands for. Well, that's great, but what does united mean? How do we see, when do I see you performing united? So we actually define behaviors of all of those values. So it's very specific about, you know, supporting your colleagues. There's actual actions and behaviors that we see in people. Those have actually been defined. And we integrated those into our performance evaluations. So our performance evaluations identify the behaviors that support the values, and the values support the mission and the vision. So our colleagues are seen, and when it comes to those evaluations each year, are looked at to see how have you helped develop the culture within the organization. So it's these little steps and these little tweaks. If you do them every once in a while, you implement these type of processes, it really helps create that culture that the organization is defined as what they'd like to have.
1: So this HPO has been in effect, or the idea blossomed about 10 years ago. Do you have any metrics to measure its success? Is it just a subjective thing throughout the organization? Are there measurements?
0: I've got a great story for you on this one.
1: I like great stories.
0: I've got a few minutes, so I can give you some details. It is a really neat story. So one of the things we've done, and we're re-engaging this and bolstering our high-performing organization. We just started another session up. We had some training sessions on what is HPO and what does that mean to us. One of the things we're going to create is we're going to develop a creative solutions team. So this is going to be a group of individuals that represent all departments and divisions within the organization, and it's volunteer basis only. This is not going to be me coming up with how we're going to do this and we're going to get this done. It's not going to be the X team. This is going to be whoever wants to volunteer. It's a leadership opportunity. They're going to come together and they're going to try to integrate into our system a high-performing culture. Let me give you an example of what that means.

0: So this is a real life example of a creative of our Creative Solutions team working together to try to make sure that we're providing and we're instilling that we value our colleagues and we provide them with the authority to get the job done that they need to get job get the job done that needs to be done. So when we're sitting and we're talking and we're trying to figure out, and we'll do internal surveys and that kind of thing to get feedback from our colleagues, we were trying to figure out, how do we do a system integration of high performing? And being a high performing organization means providing authority to those that are doing the job where they're doing the job. We were talking about some examples. What can we do to, and what is it? What is a sign of not, something that's not high performing? And I had a streets crew member, a municipal service worker, raise their hand in this group of individuals, say, I've got an example for you that I don't think is high performing. And he said, so I needed a new ladder for my truck. And so I had to go to my supervisor and I said, hey, I need a new ladder. Supervisor said, okay, why don't you go down to Home Depot, pick out the ladder that you want. Let me know what kind of ladder you want. So he said, yeah, I this is the ladder that I need. The next day, that colleague came in to work. The ladder was in the bay, put it on the truck and took off. So we got the ladder he wanted, but it was a process to where he didn't purchase it. He didn't have the authority to purchase it. Supervisor had to approve it, and then someone else went and got it and delivered it to him. I'm like, man, that seems like it touched a lot of hands. Why couldn't he have just gone and gotten the ladder? And then I had a firefighter raise his hand, and I said, oh, I've got even one that'll top that. So I'll tell you, if the zombie apocalypse ever comes,
1: okay,
0: you want to commandeer a fire apparatus.
1: A fire.
0: Those fire trucks are insanely amazing.
1: They're equipped for everything.
0: They are a Swiss Army knife.
1: Yes.
0: You know, with the spoon and the fork and the little saw, and they've got it all. So I had a firefighter, and they said, I had to, in those apparatuses, the reason why I bring up the fire apparatus is they're equipped with everything. And they even have water. Not only to fight fire, but if someone needed a drink of water, they've got some bottled water on there also for emergency purposes. Well, they noticed that they needed to add some bottled water to some of the fire apparatuses, and the firefighter had to go to the battalion chief to get approval to purchase $35 worth of bottled water. And I thought, well, that's sort of interesting. And I was sitting there when both of these stories were being told, and I said, this is weird because I signed the administrative policies for the organization. Once you're an employee with the organization, you immediately have the spending authority of up to $500 per one single item. And that was in place when these stories were being told to me. And what was interesting is the different departments had ratcheted that down. And to find out, they ratcheted down because at one point in time, something, you know, needed to be, oh, you know, you didn't spend that right, so we're just going to take that responsibility away from everybody, and you bring it in. Well, that is sending a signal. One, it's not efficient. If you've got to have three people sign off on something before you buy $35 worth of something or $200 worth of one item, that's not a very efficient system. So how can we be more efficient and more effective, which ultimately saves money? That's part of the HPO journey, is how can we get rid of processes? We at one time had, in order for a time card to be approved, we had to have five different people sign the time card. That okay. made no
1: All right.
0: sense.
1: All right.
0: No sense at all. So high performing and focusing on high performing, it finds those opportunities that are not effective and efficient, and it removes those barriers and it makes it a more efficient system. But on the flip side, even the more important side with the high performing journey in the organization is the thing that sort of hurt me from a heart and mind perspective is the message we were sending to our colleagues. We were saying to a firefighter, we expect you to go in and run into a burning building and save a life and drive around in a fire apparatus that cost $1 million. But you don't have the authority to go purchase $35 worth of water.
1: All right. Great story. Great story.
0: So that's the point we're talking about is that's what HPO does. HPO finds those opportunities and it brings back the authority and the purpose of

0: why we've hired these wonderful colleagues to do the jobs that they can do. And it provides that authority for them to get the job done.
1: Let me play devil's advocate for just a moment here, because in your story, at the fire department and at Public Works or wherever that ladder needed to,
0: yes.
1: to go, they had ratcheted that back because of a misuse. Are there safeguards for that misuse?
0: Well, yes, we do have safeguards. And one of the things we've done is, the neat thing about this is we've created, through that program, we created what we call a P-card system, where every city employee gets a credit card, a city credit card. And that's their authority to purchase. If you don't want the responsibility that comes with that, you don't have to have the credit card. And then you don't have the purchasing authority. But in order for you to have that credit card, you have to recognize that when you're spending those funds, you need to make sure you're matching those funds up with the line item budget items, and you need to make sure that that money is in there for you to make that purchase. And so there's checks and balances there associated with that.
1: And suddenly with that responsibility comes a step up in your own performance. Is that the idea?
0: Well, ultimately, it's a step up in everyone's performance, because we're all aligned with making sure that we're good stewards of public dollars, and that we're aware of where those dollars are, where they're going, and where we are within the year. It's sort of like when we do our quarterly updates for the strategic plan. It's the same thing. We're quarterly updating a city council and ourselves on how we're doing. We're always aware and mindful of where we are when it comes to policy implementation, program implementation, and the budget.
1: Wow. Okay, well, we ended up using about 25 minutes there.
0: Yeah, and it's exciting, because it's not only that, but then HPO goes into much more. It goes into making sure that we're showing that we value our colleagues and we want to invest in them, and so we're creating a leadership academy within the organization where we're going to have specific leadership and training tools for individuals who want to better themselves and know more about themselves. Say, for instance, personality assessments. So you have a good understanding of who you are from a standpoint of, what are your go-to tools? Are you an introvert? Are you an extrovert? Are you a thinker, or do you, what kind of, how, where do you go? It's like a Myers-Briggs or true color, wheel color thing. We're going to do some of those things. So you have an idea of what makes you tick. And then when we're working with our colleagues, you understand what makes them tick. I mean, there's some people in our organization, let's say someone needs to get, they need to ask a question, or they need to provide direction on a job that we're doing. They'll come in and they may be more of a red color. If they come in and they say, hey, okay, we've got to get this done by 5 o'clock. You've got on Wednesday. So you've got 2 days. Here's what we need. Do you need any help? Can we get this done? Let me know. That's one approach. That's more of a red approach.
1: That's red. Okay.
0: Yeah. Or you can have more of a blue approach or a green approach, and you're like, hey, John, how's it going? So did you have a good weekend? Oh, man, I'd love to hear that your wife and your kids were able to go out and play pickleball at Reinhardt Volunteer Park. That is so cool. So I was thinking about this week, and Wednesday I know we've got something coming up. It's a different approach. It gets the same job done, but people have different attributes. And so recognizing that, and recognizing that in your colleagues, it provides an opportunity for us to all work better as a team, because you know where they're coming from.
1: Has this cut down on attrition throughout the staffs?
0: I definitely...
1: Public safety aside.
0: Yeah, yeah. Well, yeah, that's mm-hmm. You're always going to have some kind of attrition issues. But yes, I do believe so. We've even had colleagues that have gone away and gotten a job somewhere else, and they've come back. And they've commented on how they enjoy working with Grants Pass and working in Grants Pass. So I do believe that that helps with longevity. Like I've said multiple times, I have an amazing X team. They're superheroes, the department directors that come here on a regular basis along with others. They are the ones, along with all my colleagues, that help make an amazing work culture. And that does create a difference. Usually when people are leaving all the time, they're leaving... not necessarily, sometimes they're leaving to better themselves. Sometimes they're leaving for this or that. Sometimes they're leaving because the work environment is not a good place to work. And we want to try to make sure we have control over that. And we're going to try to do what we can to make sure that we're creating a work environment where people enjoy staying.
1: Sounds like we've had a 25-minute infomercial on the City of Grants Pass's workforce.
0: Yes. Yeah. I'd love the opportunity to be able to promote some of the things that we do internally.
1: All right. Well, we have some other things to talk about. We're going to do that, ladies and gentlemen, when we come back after news. In the meantime, though, we want to remind you that you're listening to KAJO Grants Pass, Oregon. Stay tuned. News is coming up, and then we'll invite your phone calls.

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3: I'm Gianna Gelosi. The 25th anniversary of 9/11 is Friday, and today President Trump took part in a Steel Across America event to honor first responders.
4: We will never forget. We say it and we mean it. We will never forget those we lost, and we will never forget the immortal heroes of September 11th, 2001.
3: Trump will attend the Pentagon ceremony on the actual anniversary, while Vice President Vance will attend the Ground Zero ceremony. Canada's retaliatory tariffs on the U.S. take effect.
5: Ottawa is responding to this, calling them retaliatory dollar-for-dollar tariffs for President Trump's 50% tariff on Canadian exports that he put in place. The duties that went into effect this morning range from 50% on U.S. milk and aluminum products to 25% on cheese and seafood.
3: Fox's Alexandria Hoff. 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
0: The forecast for Grants Pass surrounding Rogue and Illinois Valleys today, sunny skies with a high near 89. Tonight, mostly clear. Low should be around 56. Sunny and hot tomorrow. High blooming up to about 97. Tomorrow, sunny with a high near 93. Make that Thursday, sunny with a high near 93. And on Friday, sunny with a high near 81. Yesterday's high was 81. Overnight low 47. Sunset this evening at 7:34. Will reappear tomorrow morning at 6:47. The Rogue River level is holding steady at 1.45 feet, flowing at a rate of 1,430 cubic feet a second with a nephelometric turbidity unit reading of 2 and a water temperature of 61. It is 60 degrees here at the studios of KAJO. I thought overcast that will burn off here relatively soon on KAJO. Once again, the temperature is 60 degrees. 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And stay tuned. 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
0: Welcome back, ladies and gentlemen. Tuesday Talk Show in progress right now. We've got the city manager here on the hot seat. If you're interested, the number to call is 541-472-1270, and you can address him directly, and he'll answer. I promise you that. In the meantime, though, when you hear the sound of the radio coming back to your phone, that means that you're next in queue, and as soon as we complete the thought that we're on, we'll put you on there live. Now, Mr. Kubik, let me say that we've talked just briefly here off air about

0: the relationship between the county and the city. And I know the city has been interested in talking to the county commissioners about maybe finding some available land that might be available to put these parking campers in. And I'm not sure any of those meetings have taken place yet.
1: No, we were unable to put together a meeting for August, but September, I've talked with the council president, the mayor, and we've sent correspondence to the board of commissioners. It looks like we will be having and we're intending to have a meeting September 22nd with the board of commissioners. They're set up to be, like, I think it's the fourth Tuesday of every month. We missed August, but it looks like we'll hit September, and we'll continue to try to establish that working relationship where we have a joint public meeting between some of the city's policy board, meaning the mayor, the council president, myself, and then the board of commissioners during a public meeting.
0: Now, those aren't necessarily public meetings because there's not a quorum for either side, right? Is that correct?
1: There is a quorum. It's an official board of commissioners meeting.
0: Oh, they're right.
1: It's
0: right.
1: A work session for the board of commissioners, but it's an unofficial meeting for the city because we do not have a quorum. There was a time way back when that I remember that we actually had, I think they were quarterly maybe. Maybe it wasn't quite that often, but it was at least once a year. We actually formed a joint city council board of commissioner meeting. And the board of commissioners came over to our council chambers, and we had an official public meeting between both parties. I could see something like that maybe happening again if there was some kind of big policy decision that we all wanted to talk in the same room about. But at this point right now, I think it's just a good first step re-engaging with both policy boards the way we've got these set up.
0: Make sure everybody's targets are the same.
1: Yeah, and that's what we're trying to look for. We're trying to look for opportunities where we have – because – everyone in Grants Pass is a Josephine County resident. So we definitely have multiple things in common, and we are working on multiple things with similar goals. So taking a look at those similar goals, how can we align those and work together as efficiently as possible?
0: All right, a couple of things. With the opening of Parker's Place, a lot of the problems have not, well, have gone away. It's not an end-all. It's not a complete cure. It's a great first step.
1: Mm-hmm.
0: But that still leaves us with some people out there still wandering around, and the car campers have always been a problem. Not necessarily a problem, but certainly a concern. Has there been any progress made in those areas?
1: Well, we recognized when we had those unmanaged campgrounds on 6th and A and 7th Street that you're going to deal with certain conduct and behaviors that are sometimes against city codes and ordinances. And we were enforcing those to our best ability when they were on 6 and A. We're doing the same thing now that it's transitioned to Parker's Place, the resting sites. With the resting site comes activity transition also if you change those locations. We've recognized that, Chief Hintzman and our police team have been excellent from a standpoint of knowing that was coming and trying to address that through looking at, can we do extra kind of patrols and eyes in Riverside Park to we started to have an issue with some congregating around our Frog parking lot.
0: Mm-hmm.
1: There when it first transitioned to Parker's Place Village being fully open.
0: Now that's at the corner of West Park and mm-hmm. at the highway.
1: So what we did is we did some environmental changes there. You trim up the brush, you trim up the trees a little bit, provide for more visibility.
0: Great vision.
1: Mm-hmm. Yeah, great vision. That's one of the things. And then also we placed one of our cameras, our camera trailer there. And those two items right there made a huge difference. And so we're always looking at opportunities and ways that we can address those things. But you're going to see that. And you are correct. This was not a solve the issue. This was let's address the unhoused and let's address the city's requirement to get 150 beds, low barrier. Established, it's been a success so far from that perspective.
0: Certainly is, no doubt.
1: But there are other things that come along with unhoused population that everyone is having to address.
0: All right. We continue to see that in the news, but not near to the level that we've seen before.
1: Mm-hmm.
0: So kudos there, and certainly kudos to the law enforcement department. In the meantime, though, that means that we've got a corner at the

0: 6th and A, and you've got a big building right there next to it where I used to have some great dinners.
1: Oh, the old Yankee pot roast.
0: Yes, the old Yankee pot roast. And I've heard rumors that we're talking about perhaps that would be a great place for a municipal court.
1: That's been thrown out there. Well, we're very limited on space. City Hall itself is pretty much full. And
0: it's been full for a long time.
1: It's been full for a long time, yeah. And so we've had to move people around and et cetera. But if we do stand up a municipal court, that will require some additional FTE and some space, and some space also for the public to interface with the municipal court clerks. So the Yankee pot roast is a potential. We have not made any kind of formal recommendations, or we're not moving forward with that. There would need to be some modifications from an ADA perspective and other things that would need to be done there. We need to invest a small amount of resources in order to make the Yankee pot roast something for an office for the municipal court. The municipal court would likely not be held there. It'd probably be held still in the council chambers. So that's an idea. Other than that, a few years ago when we ultimately did acquire the Yankee Pot Roast, we had some discussions with the city council as a policy board to try to determine what we want to do with that. At the time, it was like, well, let's just hold on to it and we'll see what happens. So there's going to be further discussions on this. If we do get a green light to do an municipal court at some level, that would definitely take on some additional consideration on a potential location for that administrative office.
0: Okay, and the vacant lot at 6th and A, any thoughts?
1: Vacant lot on 6th and A, we did acquire that a while back. We have the parking lot that the city municipal, our colleagues park, and then we have that blank lot that used to be the old Chevron gas station. The city purchased that a number of years ago. One of the ideas about having that kind of property right there is it is contiguous to the city hall property, to where at some point, when we need to expand or build, we can create a new public use facility there while still operating under the current one, and the transition would be much easier. So it's just long-range planning. I think council at some point, and the mayor is interested in having some discussions about what we can do in the short term and the long term with that blank property right now.
0: All right. Well, we'll keep an eye on that one. In the meantime, there's another blank property up here. We're talking about Midland and Washington. What's the latest word there, and how close are we to seeing something done?
1: Well, Midland, Washington is we call it the North Star Project. It's a great urban renewal agency project, which takes TIF funding, tax incremental financing, through an urban renewal agency to help deal with blighted areas. We have a consultant out there that's been helping us do some community input. We're reporting to council on September 14th, the redevelopment plan for that. We were looking at really three main options there. There's about a little over 8 acres there that we own. We don't own the whole block. There's some other old medical offices and other things that are there. But we were looking at it from a redevelopment perspective, asking the community what they wanted. And we're looking at three different real options. One was an option that focused on employment and commercial, both of those. So it was a higher commercial and employment. We are focusing on another track that might be a balance between mixed use, residential and commercial. And then we're focusing on maybe another one where we're focusing more on housing. So is it going to be more, which one of those three? And that's one of the things we'll be reporting back to council on. We got some great input from the public. The public is definitely interested in housing for sure. Some of the things that we got from the community though too was there was a large percentage of people that want a grocery store of some kind, not a giant like Fred Meyer or something like that, but a smaller grocery store.
0: There used to be a Ray's up in that area.
1: There did. Yeah. And if you look at it, there is sort of a grocery desert in the north part of town. You've got Safeway over here on 7th Street that is close, but that's not really north part of town. That's more central. You've got grocery stores spread out through southwest and southeast of town also, but nothing on the north end of town. So the community really sees that they would like to have a small grocery store and some retail there. I know council's very much interested in developing some housing there also. And I think the discussion that they've been having on the policy board is not low-income housing, but more of a what you consider maybe a workforce housing, where it could have some specific actually home or condo slash ownership associated with that.

0: And so this will all be things that will be discussed. It's going to be a great project. Now, in order for us to get that actually going and built, we're still a few years out. This planning stage is taking almost a year. And then once that's done, we need to figure out from a policy perspective where we want to go. And then we need to determine how we're going to put a package together to incentivize whatever council desires would like, where they'd like to see happen there.
1: Is the city continuing to try to buy those properties around it?
0: Well, we recently picked up a piece of a property about 2 months ago, another one that was an island within city ownership. And so there has not been any kind of forced purchase, but we have put feelers out there, and people recognize that the city owns that property, and they've also, if they've shown an interest in wanting to sell, have reached out to the city.
1: All right, so people know that the city might be interested right now. Also, if there's going to be some development there, that property might be increasing in value. So they'll hold
0: it
1: on
0: could.
1: To
0: there's
1: it.
0: Going to be a big there's going to be a big influx in resources put in that area, and you see that already. There's some great buildings that are being built just kitty corner to that location, and that's going to be mixed use also. And so I really see that some additional investment's going to be occurring in the north part of town.
1: All right, ladies and gentlemen, you're listening to the Tuesday Talk Show. Once again, number 541-472-1270, and you can air your questions or comment right to the city manager. We'll be right back after this word.
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1: Welcome back. Tuesday Talk Show in progress, ladies and gentlemen. 541-472-1270. If you have a question or comment for our guest, City Manager Aaron Kubik. And we've been talking about lots of things, interesting things, fun things, or serious things, and now some fun things coming up, too.
2: All the fun stuff.
1: Art along the road, right? Coming right up so quickly.
2: Our community does a smashing job of doing community events and celebrating our life here. And one of the greatest ones is Art Along the Rogue, which I'm happy to say the city does have a big part in. And
1: how many years have we been doing that? Can you
2: write it? You know what? It's before my time. It's really been a long time. So I don't have the exact year, but we'll have to celebrate one of those big monumental years when it comes up. And I want to do a shout out to all my colleagues that have a special role in making this happen. They've been working really hard at getting this done. It seems like Art Along the Road gets bigger and better every year. And if not bigger, better. And providing more opportunities for people to celebrate community. This year, Art Along the Road is, and I can't believe I'm talking about Art Along the Rogue right now. It seems like that was so far away. I'm still in summer mode almost, even though the weather's changing. Art Along the Rogue. It's October 2nd through the 4th. So
1: less than a month.
2: Less than a month away, Art Along the Rogue. Wow. But if you go to the stores now, you see the pumpkins out and even Christmas stuff. So sure. I guess it is coming. Yeah. But yeah, October 2nd through the 4th. It's the theme is Reflections Inform Our World. Sounds okay. Introspective there, so we'll see what kind of artwork we're going to get.
1: So tell me about the artwork.
2: The artwork is exciting. We've got, from a standpoint of, we've got some featured artists that are going to be there, and we do pay for some of the featured artists to be there. And then we also have a lot of opportunities for people to come in and kids to come in and do their own artwork.
1: Yeah.
2: So yeah,
1: that's that's fascinating.
2: Yeah, so we've got some 3D featured artists, which are going to be a key piece. Those are those big signature ones that are just amazing, right there on right in the middle of the road.
1: It looks like you're going to fall into them.
2: Yeah, yeah, those are so cool. And then we've got a number of 12x12, which are large pieces, featured artists. We've got 10x10 featured artists, and then we have a lot of opportunities for 8x8 squares and even smaller for volunteer artists to come in. So it's a great opportunity to bring your kids, especially, to come down, and they get their own little piece there. And it's neat because, you know, it'll stay for almost a week sometimes. That art will stay on the road like
1: that.
2: The
1: rain stays away.
2: That's correct. We've had a great job with that. So this year, it's sort of neat. One of the things that's going to be different is this year's Art Along the Rogue will be the first event held in the new Owl Plaza.
1: Yes. Okay.
2: So that's going to be exciting.
1: We get the street lights yet?
2: Yeah. We're working on that. Yes.
1: Okay.
2: We have 17 featured artists that are taking up the 3Ds and the 12x12s and the 10x10 featured artists. We have 17 featured artists this year, which is great. We have 23 volunteer artists that are coming in to add to that, which are going to take up some 8x8 squares. We have 10 live music bands, and we have quite the eclectic type of music to listen to. We've got stuff from rock and roll to funk soul to Americana, folk blues, country. We've got it all. So every genre and type of music I think we have for you, it'll be definitely a great concert theme.
1: Okay, do we have a schedule put up for that yet?
2: We have, from a standpoint of the days, we've got 3 featured artists on Friday. We've got about 4 on Saturday, and then another 3 on Sunday. So you can go online.

0: and get more information on who is playing what day.
1: Oh, okay. And where do I go online?
0: That would be the city of Grants Pass.
1: Oh, I see. Okay.
0: Yeah. Mm-hmm. That wonderful website that has so much information for you.
1: You're welcome.
0: Yeah, thank you. Okay. That was a softball. I love it. So we've got the music bands. We've got 67 craft vendors, which helps add to the flavor there.
1: Craft vendor, okay.
0: Yep. So we're gonna have a lot of vendors there, taking up a lot of that space. We have four food trucks. We've got some live dance performances, youth activities, and goodie bags for kids. So it's a great family fun time that weekend.
1: All right, tell me about the goodie bag for kids, and do you check IDs?
0: Well, okay, you might not pass as a kid, okay, so I don't know if you're going to be able to get a goodie bag.
1: But in my heart.
0: Oh, you're so, if you just say that, maybe a softie will give you a goodie bag.
1: Okay, all right.
0: So, yeah, if you have not come and you're listening, please definitely put it on your calendar the 2nd through the 4th to check it out. And then, of course, if you've been there before, you'll probably be there again because it is a great time.
1: All right. And once again, check the city's website in order to find out the real schedule for that. And don't forget, it's coming up first week in October.
0: First weekend in October. And yes, please go to the website. We have a lot of information already on it, so you'll be able to plan your schedule and when you want to be there and what bands you want to listen to or what activities you want to participate in.
1: Golly, okay. We've had a fascinating show here. We're coming down to about the last segment right now. What do people need to take away from today's show? It's been pretty light today. Interesting. We've learned a lot about the city at the same time, but certainly lighthearted. Is there anything else we need to know about what's going on with the city right now?
0: Well, I think we highlighted some great things that we normally don't have an opportunity to highlight. And I hope the public understands that from an organization perspective, we're always trying to be the best that we can. And we do that internally by assessing our processes and procedures. We do that externally by sometimes getting external audits and getting a third eye on it to see what it looks like. But we're always looking to better ourselves and serve the community in the best possible way. Now, one of the aspects that makes a full circle and allows us to do that is when we hear from you. Please, any of our department directors, if you have a question about parks, Bradley Clark would be more than happy to answer your questions. Or if you have an issue with police or fire, contact one of the chiefs. They're always willing and able to have a conversation with you. If you want to give me a call, just call 450-6000 and we'll get you to anyone in the staff that you have a question about. So let me know. If you have a question about what's going on with the city and this issue, give us a call. We'd be more than happy to talk to you. If it's a real heavy policy question, maybe we'll forward you to the mayor or one of the council members. But we are here to serve you, and that's our whole purpose, is to help build community. And by getting your input, that definitely helps us focus on what's the most important.
1: All right. We also mentioned earlier that you're constantly hiring, policemen right now, and that the city is a good place to work for. And once again, if I'm interested, you have all those jobs posted on that website also.
0: We do. It's an easy click. It's one of those power buttons on our website. Go to GrantsPassOregon.gov. and look at job opportunities, and you'll see a couple of opportunities. There's quite a few. I think we've got at least, 12 or something openings in different departments and divisions. And so we'll always have those posted and those that are open.
1: All right, ladies and gentlemen, and if, don't forget coming up, let me see. Monday was a holiday.
0: Yes.
1: So there was no workshop for the city council. In fact, the city council's next action is, about the 14th?
0: 14th, yep. 14th we have a workshop, which we're going to talk about one of the things that we just did talk about, which is Washington Midland. So if you're interested in that North Star project, make sure to tune in. Of course, you're more than welcome to come to the workshops, although there's no public comment or anything. But if you want to sit in and
1: you can see it live, or you can watch it on YouTube.
0: You can see it live. That's right. It's up to you. Or you can watch it on TV. And then our meeting would be September 16th, and that's
1: the following Wednesday.
0: Yeah. Yeah.
1: Okay.
0: Yeah.
1: So that's what's coming up for the city council. Mark that on your calendar, ladies and gentlemen. And once again, you can catch it live or you can catch it on the city's website. Have we missed anything, Mr. Kubik?
0: I think we've got it all. It's a great.

0: time of year to be here in Grants Pass. I'm looking forward to Art Along the Rogue, which is October 2nd through the 4th.
1: All right, last chance.
0: That's it.
1: All right, thank you very much. Ladies and gentlemen, you've been listening to the Tuesday Talk Show right here on KAJO Radio, and we thank you very much for your ears. Invite you back every Tuesday from 9:30 to 10:30 for various guests coming in, featuring a county in the city and an occasional hitchhiker. And don't forget, we're planning right now for political interviews. Those will be coming up as soon as they are arranged. So if you're a candidate out there right now, we'll be calling you soon. You're listening to KAJO, Grants Pass, Oregon.
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sixpence, none the richer, there she goes. 99.7 K Joe getting close to 11. It's true. From the mid-80s, here is Spandau Ballet.

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2: News. I'm Therese Crowley. At the White House Ellipse, President Trump

0: Trump honors 9/11 first responders and the 16,000-pound steel beam from the fallen World Trade Center South Tower. FDNY Captain Gerald Chapura.
1: Everybody has a 9/11 story.
2: Yeah.
1: So when we bring them up on the steel, they lay their hands on it. They tell us their story. A lot of people weep and cry. It's an amazing and emotional time. It really is. And for us to do it, it's a blessing.
2: Yeah.
1: Because our mantra, never forget and always remember.
0: As New York Mayor Mamdani unseals city records on toxic air after 9/11, Canada retaliates with new U.S. tariffs and plane bill Bombardier threatens the thousands of U.S. jobs at risk if President Trump bans the U.S. sale of its jets. A small Piper plane vanished off the Bahamas bound for Miami. Now a family search finds the bodies of the Florida couple and their adult grandkids. 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

0: Rod Stewart, Forever Young, from 88, 99.7, 1270, KJO, Grass Pass's Best Variety, a lot more in moments, Aaron here. 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

0: Benny and the Jets, one of the many very iconic songs from the 70s from Sir Elton John on KJO. More music, more variety. And the Lifeline, you can text me right now or anytime at all, any one of us here, text. 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

0: Don't dream it's over. Crowded House, 99.7 KJO, your variety station. Aaron Stone, very glad to be right here hanging out with you on this Tuesday. And, of course, Caveman Football on Friday nights right here. Caveman Corner Thursday nights from Abby's on Beacon Drive. Be a part of that. 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
2: News. I'm Tom Graham. Republicans preparing to rally in Texas starting tomorrow for their first ever midterm convention as they try and defend a Senate seat in the Lone Star State. Fox's Brooke Taylor.
3: President Trump and Vice President J.D. Vance, they are among the headliners for this two-night convention at American Airlines Center.
2: Texas Attorney General Ken Paxton locked in a tight Senate race with Democrat State Representative James Tallarico. President Trump paying tribute to first responders days ahead of the 9/11 terror attack.

0: anniversary.
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1: Tunnel to Towers has displayed the beam on a cross-country tour this year, ending later this week in New York City.
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7: Thanks, Aaron. Here's your look at local news. Dispatch received report of what was thought to be a gunshot, leading police to lodge a man following a brief foot pursuit. A call to 911 reported the alleged gunshot Monday around 10.09 p.m. The caller reported two suspects had been fighting, but ran from the scene in separate directions from a property in the 700 block of Southwest Burgess Street. Another call to dispatch reported one of the suspects appearing to be under the influence near the Shortstop Market. The caller said several loud shots were heard, and the suspect was reported to be going westbound on Southwest Bridge Street. Officers located the suspect and told him he was under arrest. He fled on foot, however, but was apprehended after a short foot pursuit. The suspect was identified as Eli Smith, and it was learned he had swung a small metal shovel at a telephone pole, causing the reports of what were thought to be gunshots. Smith was searched, booked, and then lodged in the Josephine County Jail for second-degree disorderly conduct, third-degree escape, and a probation violation detainer. In other news, an attempt to steal over $300 from Walmart was thwarted by Grants Pass Police Monday. The suspect was reported in the jewelry department of the 135 Northeast Terry Lane store around 8:17 a.m. She had two bags full of items, was wearing other merchandise, and had been ripping off the items' tags. She was described to dispatch as having a blue and black backpack, a black shoulder bag, and a small black bag, filling all of them with merchandise. The jacket and shoes she was wearing were also property of Walmart. Officers entered the jewelry department and contacted the suspect, Leo Wilson. She was taken into custody and admitted to police that she planned on stealing the merchandise if law enforcement had not intervened. Wilson's parole officer was contacted, leading to a detainer being issued. Officers transported Wilson to the Josephine County Adult Jail Facility for lodging on charges including second-degree theft, criminal mischief in the third degree, and the detainer. She was also warned for trespassing at the Walmart. A traffic stop conducted by Josephine County Sheriff's deputies led to the arrest of a suspended driver. The suspect vehicle, a dark green Dodge, was pulled over in the 5600 block of Upper River Road Monday at 8:43 p.m. Deputies observed the vehicle being operated on a public roadway without rear taillights. Upon contact with the driver, officers found William Haywood was suspended from driving at the misdemeanor level. He was not driving for an emergent reason, so he was taken into custody. Haywood's family was contacted to come and retrieve the vehicle, and he was subsequently transported to jail for lodging on his driving while suspended charge. Oregon State Police troopers lodged one suspect following a traffic stop Friday and another one on an out-of-county hold warrant Monday. A white Ford Mustang was pulled over during the first incident at 8:39 p.m. Troopers observed the Mustang passing other vehicles recklessly at a high rate of speed, among other violations, while attempting to catch up to it. During the stop, troopers arrested the driver, Caden Hammock, for 18 of Grants Pass for reckless driving. His vehicle was towed from the scene, and police lodged him in the Josephine County Jail. He was released on his own recognizance the next day at 12:57 p.m. Yesterday at 1:38 p.m., a gray Honda Civic was stopped for observed traffic violations. Troopers found the

0: driver, Pedro Jacinto Santos, had an arrest warrant, so he was transported to and lodged in the Josephine County Jail. The other occupants in the vehicle were unlicensed and arranged for a driver to retrieve the vehicle. Jacinto Santos posted bail following his lodging. And we have more local news coming up after this message. 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Local news continues right here on KJO. The Grave Creek Bridge near the Rainy Falls Trailhead was the landing zone for Reach Air Medical Services to transport an injured motorcyclist. The vehicle crash occurred on Lower Graves Creek Road, just east of the bridge towards Sunny Valley. Rescue crews from Rural Metro Fire and American Medical Response, assisted by the Oregon Department of Forestry, Grants Pass Fire and Josephine County Sheriff's Office, responded to the scene. Crews extracted the rider from 30 feet over the embankment with serious injuries, prompting the need for transport to a trauma hospital in Medford. Another rider in the group who laid down their bike at the time of the crash was not injured. Details of the incident are being investigated by the sheriff's office. In other news, a recreational vehicle appliance fire in the 7200 block of Holland Loop Road in Cave Junction was reported to dispatch this morning. The Illinois Valley Fire District and the Oregon Department of Forestry Southwest Oregon District responded to the scene following the 9:49 a.m. report. Responders observed no active smoke or fire at the scene. The occupants had successfully suppressed the localized fire within the refrigerator using a nearby hose. After verifying that the fire had not extended, the scene was released to the owner with instructions to engage a technician for refrigerator repairs. And lastly, the Bureau of Land Management and the Applegate Partnership and Watershed Council is inviting the community to join the See Our Salmon and Friends event. It will be held at the Provolt Recreation Center, area that is, 14,171 Williams Highway, this Saturday, the 12th, from 11 a.m. to 4 p.m. This family-friendly celebration offers a chance to connect with nature and discover the vital role salmon and other riparian species play in local ecosystems. Attendees can enjoy expert-led talks, guided tours of ongoing restoration projects, salmon spotting, interactive activities, and educational booths hosted by local organizations. And that is your look at local news here on KJO. I'm Alex Bauer reporting.
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0: 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It is 12-12 and 72 degrees on this Tuesday, September 8th. The high of 89 on the way, with a west and northwest wind coming through more this afternoon and evening. Pretty clear tonight with a low of 56. Then on Wednesday, tomorrow, sunny and hot, a high of 97. Northwest wind on the way again Thursday with sun and a high of 93. Then 81 for the high on Friday. More sun on the way.
5: Yesterday's high in Grants Pass was 81 with a low of 47. Medford's high was 80 with a low of 46. Sunset tonight, 7:34. Sunrise tomorrow morning should be 6:47. 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
8: Thank you, Aaron. Good afternoon, everyone. Shea Whitcomb chopped a single with one out in the 11th inning for his first career game-ending RBI, and the San Francisco Giants beat the St. Louis Cardinals 5-4 last night. Drew Kavanaugh's sacrifice bunt against George Soriano advanced automatic runner Nate Freeman and put him in position to score the deciding run. Jason Foley pitched two innings for the win. The Giants and the Cardinals are playing again tonight at 6:45. Seattle Mariners are hosting the Texas Rangers beginning a three-game series tonight at 6:40. And the captain is back. And with it, the New York Yankees status at the American League favorites. Three-time American League MVP Aaron Judge was activated from the injured list last night, paving the way for his return against the Colorado Rockies today after sitting out more than 3 months because of a fractured rib. That game will start about 3:40 this afternoon. Shohei Ohtani confirmed Monday night that he is most likely not going to pitch again this season, a growing reality given his recent injuries and the shrinking calendar, adding that he's focusing on hitting moving forward. San Francisco 49ers arrived in Australia with defensive back Nick Bosa and tight end George Kittle looming as their largest injury-related question marks heading into week one. And while the game does not kick off until Thursday night between the Niners and the Rams at the Melbourne Cricket Ground, all signs point toward Bosa and Kittle play. New England Patriots and star cornerback Christian Gonzalez agreed to terms on a record-setting four-year, $135 million extension. The deal includes $102 million guaranteed. Gonzalez received a $33 million signing bonus, the highest ever at the cornerback position. Gonzalez is now the highest-paid cornerback in National Football League history. Final game of Week 1 slate of the college football was played last night in Tallahassee, Florida, between number 19 SMU and Florida State. SMU outlasted Florida State and won 27-24 on a Nick Reed 20-yard field goal with 21 seconds left in the game. And the 97th Southern Oregon Golf Championship at the Rogue Valley Country Club in Medford, Eagle Point alum Ethan DeVore won his third men's title, defeating Michael Leonard, and OIT's assistant golf coach, Quincy Beodic, running her fourth straight women's trophy, beating five-time champion and former Duck great, Jonna Neely of Grants Pass. Coco Gauff is back in the U.S. Open quarterfinals for the first time since winning the tournament 3 years ago. The number four seed beat number 14, Iva Jovic, 6-1, 6-4 last night for her 10th victory in a row and ninth consecutive straight sets win, the longest such streak in Gauff's career. She advances to face the fifth-seeded Mira Andreeva tomorrow. Top-seeded Alexander Zverev beat number 21 Luciana Darty last night to reach the quarterfinals of the U.S. Open, who has won his past two matches in straight sets after opening the tournament with a pair of five-set marathons, will next face Botic van der Zandschulp, coming off his own five-set thriller. And up to the minute, the latest sports news. I'm Chuck Benson reporting here on KAJO 99.7 FM, 1270 on the AM band, and streamed at KAJO.com.
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Yeah, let's groove on KJO on this Tuesday afternoon. There's Earth, Wind, and Fire. And now, Escape with the Pina Colada song from Rupert Holmes.

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K-Joe, Community Spotlight, shining the light on the Josephine County Food Bank. Coming up here in just a bit. Now, Steve.

0: And that's The Calling on KAJO. I'm Alex Bauer stepping in for Aaron Stone. It's time now to chat with the Josephine County Food Bank. Thanks to our friends at Indoor Airmen for this community spotlight today. We have Joanne in studio. Joanne, welcome. How are you doing?
1: Thank you. It's good to see you, Alex.
0: Great to see you as well. There's a lot of stuff. I mean, this is a big month for the Josephine County Food Bank.
1: It is a very big month. It is September, which means it's Hunger Action Month. There's a lot going on.
0: That's right.
1: Before I get to the calendar, I want to talk about SNAP.
0: Okay.
1: We've been talking about it kind of, you know, on and off over the last few weeks. With all the changes and all the cuts, it's getting
0: tough, difficult
1: to navigate. We're definitely getting more calls about it. So we got a thing this morning from OregonHunger.com. They are partners for a hunger-free Oregon. And if you click on the tab, Get Help with SNAP, I was so impressed with how it was all laid out. It's just super easy to navigate, super helpful. So if anyone out there needs it and you are not familiar with them, it's OregonHunger.com. And if, again, if any of you out there visit our pantries, they have these flyers going around and you will see them at all of our pantries, I believe, starting today.
0: Okay.
1: And they're asking for help to tell Oregon's food security story. So if you complete this survey, it is totally anonymous. You will be entered for a chance to win a $50 grocery gift card. And so, yeah, that's a great thing, right? For anybody.
0: Yeah. No,
1: so, yes, they are asking for help and they are a great organization. And then sticking with SNAP. So a few weeks back, I talked about Oregon Food Bank and they have this outreach kind of push they've been doing on their social medias and stuff. There's a toolkit with 10 posts. They, well, first of all, I want to mention, again, if you are familiar with Oregon Food Bank or you visited that site, oregonfoodbank.org/SNAP, again, they can help you with how to apply. You can find out easily if you qualify. You can also click on where can I use it and get a list of stores and places where you can use SNAP. So super helpful website.
0: I love it when the sites are user-friendly because sometimes that's hard to come by.
1: I know. I'm always on there like being like, okay, how? But those two, fabulous. Easy to navigate. And also, just to put it out there too, Oregon Food Bank, they have resources on there too, like if you need help. Like if you're not sure how to navigate it or you are literally having trouble, they can help. There are resources simply to get you to help you apply and move forward. Yeah, it's fantastic. So back to their outreach. So the next two were released and this one says, through Double Up Food Bucks, many farmers markets and stores match up to $20 per day when you buy locally grown produce with SNAP.
0: Okay.
1: So Alex and I were talking a little bit before and I was like, what? So there is a website called doubleuporegon.org and that is Double Up Food Bucks Oregon. And so this is so amazing. So get more fruits and vegetables when you spend your Oregon Trail Card SNAP dollars at participating farmers markets. So if you spend $20 of your SNAP dollars at participating markets, they just double it. And then they have this great little thing that says, how do I do it? So if you go to the farmers market information tent, you swipe your Oregon Trail Card for market SNAP tokens to buy SNAP eligible food and will match up to $20 a day.
0: I see.
1: So what do you think I did, Alex? I, of course, went to locations and the Grants Pass Growers Market is on there. Yes. So
0: they have some amazing produce out there.
1: Yes. So they are participating.

0: participating in this, and they match. So the GP Growers Market, they're dollar for dollar. So $2 increments up to $20. So wow. You can double up.
1: I've never heard of this before.
0: I know. I'm almost embarrassed to say that I have not either, but I was saying my coworker was laughing because I was just like down the rabbit hole this morning, like
1: doing
0: learning.
1: All that research.
0: Yeah, it's amazing. I mean, what a great program. So I'll mention it again. That is Double Up Food Bucks Oregon, and the website is doubleuporgon.org. So please check that out or pass that information to anyone that can use it.
1: Yeah, anyone using those Oregon Trail cards?
0: Yes, yes. Stellar. And anyone that you know, or if you hear anybody talking about it, because again, we have an amazing growers market. So
1: that's right.
0: What a cool thing to be able to double up.
1: I'm excited for that. So
0: I know.
1: Good news there, and now what do we have?
0: Hunger Action Month.
1: Hunger Action Month.
0: So speaking of the Growers Market, we will be the food bank at the Growers Market this Saturday on the 12th.
1: Really?
0: And we will. Patrice will be there in the outreach. I don't know. I think she has a pop-up. So she'll be there. And if you bring two non-perishable food items to the market booth, you'll be entered to win a $50 gift card to the market.
1: So, no kidding.
0: Yeah.
1: Oh, my goodness.
0: So good, good, good. So bring that food. We are collecting. Well, we're collecting all the time, but certainly we're collecting all month for Hunger Action Month. And then a couple more things. So next week, which I'll talk about it again Tuesday, we are doing Stuff the Truck at Grocery Outlet.
1: Right on.
0: Yes. And again, we'll be at the Grants Pass Grocery Outlet from 10 to 2 on the 17th.
1: Okay.
0: And drop off donated items or come in and purchase a prepackaged grocery bag. And then you'll be entered to win a $50 gift card to Grocery Outlet.
1: There you go.
0: That's great. And then I want to also remind people of Rex on the Rogue.
1: That's the 20th.
0: So we're getting that information. We're growing and growing. I think we have over 40 runners so far.
1: Perfect.
0: So that information, the best place to go for that is Rex on the Rogue on Facebook.
1: Mm-hmm.
0: Or if you go to our website, jocofoodbank.org, and click on events, Hunger Action Month, I added its own little button. You can click it if you want to sign up or sponsor a runner. So that is there. Alex is running.
1: I'll be running out there in a dinosaur suit of some sort. We're tracking it down, but
0: You have to pick a color.
1: Oh.
0: Yeah, nice. I'm so excited that someone has sponsored Alex, so he's going to be out there. And then the last two shout-outs I want to give are to remember Growler Guys is offering 20% off your tab when you bring three non-perishable items. They are also the title sponsor for Rex on the Rogue. So they have a food barrel now, so they've been a great support.
1: They are so supportive.
0: They're awesome.
1: I love it.
0: Yes, and then Appliance and Mower Center, they've been doing this every year with us, and they are offering $20 off an appliance, any appliance or mower service with two non-perishable items.
1: Mm. Thank you to the crew over there for
0: exactly.
1: that.
0: They're amazing year after year. So,
1: Joanne, this
0: That's
1: is all
0: what
1: good
0: I
1: news.
0: Have. I know.
1: I love it.
0: Are you ready? Are you ready for my joke?
1: Yes. Yes. Hit us with your
0: You've
1: joke.
0: Been waiting for days,
1: I'm excited.
0: Haven't you? Let's see. What do you call it when one banana eats another?
1: What?
0: Cannabananalism.
1: Oh, that is excellent. I love it. Oh, Joanne, thank you so, so very
0: thank
1: much.
0: Thank you.
1: Anything else before I let you go?
0: That is it. Thank you. Thanks for having us every week. And just get out there. Hunger Action Month is really about outreach and getting information out there. So just help us spread the word. And if you hear anybody, coworkers, friends, neighbors who might need help, please send them our way.
1: Absolutely.
0: And we are happy to help.
1: And yeah, like we've been saying here on the air, just it, big or small, you know, every donation counts, be it
0: Absolutely.
1: A can or 100 cans, whatever you want to do.
0: Anything. I just had a conversation with a woman who gives a $5 donation every month. And I love it.
1: That's
0: because,
1: amazing.
0: You know, an army of people given $5 or $10 is amazing. So
1: right. It
0: all matters. It all helps. And like we say all the time, we serve 1 in 5 people here.
1: That's
0: so
1: right. We
0: appreciate any and all help.
1: Thank you so much, Joanne, for
0: Thank
1: what you,
0: you
1: do for the food bank. Thanks for coming in.
0: Yeah, thanks for having us.
1: Absolutely. And that'll do it for this Community Spotlight here on KJO. Thanks to our friends at Indoor Airman.
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1: News. I'm Paul Stevens. Some New York City officials and 9/11 remembrance families don't want Mayor Zoran Mamdani at any ceremonies this week.
2: He does not care about 9/11 or the tragedies that took place because he surrounds himself with people who believe that America deserved what it got. And he does not disavow them.
1: Republican City Councilwoman Joanna Arriola. An update on a deadly cargo plane crash Sunday in Florida.
3: We're also aware of the impact this incident has had on operations at Miami International Airport, including delayed or canceled flights. We encourage travelers to check directly with their airline before headed to the airport and plan accordingly.
1: Miami-Dade County Sheriff Rosie Cordero Stutz. 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
2: Stocks are mixed to start this shortened trading week, with rising oil prices and Middle East tensions keeping investors cautious ahead of key inflation reports later this week. The Dow is down about 515 points, or 1%, while the S&P 500 is off roughly 0.3%, and the NASDAQ is only modestly lower. Oil has climbed for a sixth straight day after the U.S. and Iran exchanged strikes over the weekend. Brent crude is hovering around $97 per barrel. West Texas Intermediate has moved above 93. The concern is that the sustained higher energy costs could push inflation higher and make it more difficult for the Federal Reserve to keep its rates unchanged. Investors will be focused on Thursday's producer price index and Friday's consumer price index. Future markets currently put the odds of a quarter point Fed rate hike roughly 60% for the September 15th and 16th meeting, though those odds could shift quickly based on this week's inflation data. One bright spot today is semiconductors. The main chip ETF is up about 1.5%, with Intel up nearly 9%. AMD is up roughly 6%, and Broadcom is higher as well, support by ongoing optimism around AI demand and renewed strength across the sector. 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
1: 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All indices are unmanaged and may not be invested in directly. 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International investing involves special risks such as currency fluctuation and political instability and may not be suitable for all investors. These risks are often heightened for investments in emerging markets.
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0: Rising from the heart of the swamp, a beacon of truth is casting its light. From sea to shining sea, The Vince Show. Filling in for Vince, Jim Verdi.
1: Yes, it's me, producer Jim, filling in for Vince. Vince getting ready to come see me, actually. He's coming to town. He's come to Dallas for the big convention that's going to start tomorrow. Everybody's getting ready for it. It's a big deal, and it's really kind of the theme of the show because there were some conventions that went on this weekend as well that I'm going to tell you about, and it's why this election, this convention is important, why voting is important, and why the people that we want to get in office have to get in office. I'm going to give you a lot of examples of that today. Just some really crazy, insane stuff. And not only from the crazy, insane socialists, but from Democrats who defend them, A, or pretend like it's not happening. But I want to start out here because the president today was in D.C. and was given a piece of the wreckage of the South Tower. It's a 16,000-pound beam, and they brought it tunnels to towers. Bringing some of this steel across the country. That's what they're doing. So the president was there, and he made a few comments. Here's President Trump.
2: There are a few moments that divide time into really what came before. When you look at what took place that day, nobody will ever even think of such a thing being able to happen again. And we're going to do everything in our power to make sure it doesn't. That was a day like no other. September 11th was one of those moments in time where everybody knows exactly where they were. I know exactly where I was. I was watching and looking, and it was a beautiful, beautiful morning. And I looked out, and then all of a sudden, I saw an alert on television. I looked out my window, and I saw things that I never want to see again. We're never going to see them again. But in just over 100 minutes, 175,000 tons of steel and concrete were reduced to ruin, and 3,000 lives were extinguished, immediately extinguished. The world we knew and the nation that we loved had changed. I said it to myself, and I looked and I said, well, the world has changed forever. So many things have changed because of that day, yet this battered piece of steel here today on the ellipse is a reminder that America is blessed with a strength no fire can consume, no evil can conquer, and no terror can destroy.
1: Well, I hope that that's true. And unfortunately, here we are 25 years after the fact. And I think a lot of people have forgotten. We always said, never forget, never forget. As the years went by, more people forgot.
3: 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I'm Alex Bauer, stepping in just to give you a high sign that on the Grants Pass Parkway, looks like the road has been backed up. So traffic, it is moving very slow and is backed up quite a bit on the parkway. If you can find an alternate route, maybe get up onto Northeast E Street, head down 6th rather than going down the parkway, or get on M Street, either one of those spots if you can. Again, the Grants Pass Parkway is backed up, I believe, due to construction is what I have heard. No official word, but Trip Check is showing that the road is backed up on the Grants Pass Parkway. So find an alternate route.
1: Going, wow, that's really weird. How did a plane crash into that? Because like the president said, it was a beautiful day. I think all across the country, I don't think there was bad weather really anywhere. It was a beautiful Tuesday morning. And so without having seen it, without having lived it, it's really hard to feel that. When I moved to Texas, it was 1981. Moved here from New York City. And that was only, 81, do the math. That's only 18 years after the Kennedy assassination.

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2: 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This is just one example of retirement living at its best at Countryside Village.
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7: It is producer Jim in for Vince. Thanks for being here with me today. Vince on his way to Texas, and I can't wait to see him. He's going to be here for the convention, the midterm convention for the Republicans. We're excited about that. In the break, I'm listening on TV, and they've got 9/11 families in New York City at a press conference right now, and all of them are saying they don't want Zohran Mamdani to come to the ceremony. They don't want him there. Why? What is it? Well, because he's made previous comments that were offensive. And here's according to the New York Times, Mamdani noted in an interview that the tragedy and subsequent anti-Muslim prejudice made prejudice a fact of life, describing it as a moment many New Yorkers were marked as other. So we get attacked, and Mamdani made it about Islamophobia. That's what it is. And so you have these families talking about loved ones that they lost 25 years ago. How many birthdays were missed? How many family gatherings were missed? How many milestones missed for kids? You know,

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0: 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Looking forward to an incredible summer. And I would really encourage everybody to be part of our 45th anniversary book, the first book we've ever done.
1: 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Absolutely.
0: Come out to Galice and have a good time listening to the music. 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Well, guess what? We've got lots of lodging accommodations. 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
13: It's The Vince Show. Jim Verde, producer Jim, in for Vince today. Vince will be live tomorrow from downtown Dallas at the RNC midterm convention, the first of its kind ever. I went walking around down there this weekend, and they are definitely getting prepared. If you're in the area, you're not going to be able to get around like you normally get around. So, but it, you know, it'll be fine. If you're not going to the convention, just avoid downtown. It'll be something else. But exciting to see who's coming in and who's going to make speeches. And hopefully, this is going to rally a nation of Republicans anyway to get out and vote. I know there's a lot of people that are dispirited. There's been a lot of infighting, but we have to get out and vote and support these candidates. I know a lot of people get frustrated with Republicans. Vince does, I mean, daily pounds the Save America Act and how nothing's being done about it. And we get frustrated with people like John Thune and other Republicans like that. However, we have to get these people in office because what's

waiting in the wings is beyond anything that you've seen before. So in Chicago this weekend, they had competing conventions, believe it or not. So there was Socialism 2026. That was over the Labor Day weekend. And that was at the Hyatt Regency at McCormick Place. A few thousand people were there. Apparently, this isn't their first one. It's a big tent left gathering. This is who's there. The DSA,

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8: It's the Vince Show. Jim in for Vince. We will be coming at you live tomorrow from downtown Dallas at the Republican Convention. Started the show today talking about how the families were gathered at in New York City telling Zohran Mamdani they did not want him to show up. And Ferris wanted to make a comment on this. What's on your mind, Ferris?
9: Good day, Jim. You've got some big shoes to do it to fill, and you're doing it admirably.
8: Thank you.
9: Ferris Roy checking in from Chilmark and Martha's Vineyard,
8: right,
9: Up Island.
8: We're running up against it real quick.
9: Oh, we are. Well, no deep thoughts could be done real quick, but I'll say this. You mentioned that we shouldn't be mentioning what we feel. We got to mention what we think. And there is the difference between the males and the females. But on 9/11, Trump just mentioned the words demolition experts at the site. Demolition brought down building number 7 at 5:30 p.m.
8: All right, Ferris.

0: I don't have a lot of patience for the truth or nonsense. So please don't do that again. No, we're not doing that. What happened, happened. There's been proof of how those things happened. We were attacked on that day. I don't want to hear any other garbage about how it was the U.S. government responsible for this. Were mistakes made? Sure, mistakes were made. Have we tried to fix those? Yes, we've tried to fix those. But I'm not dealing with any of that other BS, okay? So please don't come in here with that. All right, I want to get back to the Marxist convention next, because it's even scarier than what you heard at the socialist convention. More on that coming up. It's Jim and for Vince on The Vince Show.
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4: News, I'm Tom Graham. Federal investigators are on the ground at Miami International Airport after the crash of an Amazon cargo plane. Crashed into a van, killing 5 people after careening off the runway.
5: 5 victims were between the ages of 47 and 75. They were all in a van that was hit by the Amazon cargo plane that still sits as an active scene. The NTSB says the plane overran the runway by 1,300 feet.
4: Fox's Dana Marie McNichol. The calendar says it's nearly fall, but a heat dome continues to grip millions in the southern and central plains.
6: Temperatures climbing towards the triple digits for nearly 30 million people, running 10 to 15 degrees above average. With dew points in the 70s, heat indexes could reach 105 or higher across parts of Oklahoma, Arkansas, Missouri, and Mississippi.
4: Fox Weather's Haley Meyer there. 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
5: It's producer Jim in for Vince. I hope it is informative to you. I hope you're paying attention, and I hope you're going to go out and talk to people. Vince has said it over and over again. Dan Bongino said it over and over again. You have to go out and vote. We cannot let these people anywhere near power. If they gain power, the country will be facing a grave danger. So this associate professor with his PhD, Butch Ware, University of California, Santa Barbara, he says, and this is on UCSB's website, my teaching focuses on Islamic thought, anti-slavery movements in West Africa and the African diaspora, and the broader intersection of race, religion, and revolutionary thought. I've published a number of articles on these interrelated items, as well as two books. So he's talking about an anti-slavery movement. He's obviously making it racial. He's got a Marxist ideology, which explains why he's at the Marxist convention. Let's look in history at what the Islamic law said about, and this is what he does. He talks about history in West Africa. What did the Islamic law say about slavery? It allowed enslavement. Now, this is in the past. It allowed enslavement of non-Muslims captured in war, allowed the purchase of slaves, allowed sexual use of female slaves, encouraged the manumission as a pious act, as an expiation for some sins, and it forbid ever enslaving Muslims. You all know the story about how we got the shores of Tripoli in our Marine hymn. It's because Thomas Jefferson had to send the Marines over to Tripoli in Libya to stop them from enslaving Americans who were trying to do business. That's what was happening. ISIS, up until this century, was doing it. They had slaves in Libya after 2011, the Sudan and civil wars. It's been happening still. But this guy wants to ignore all that. This guy wants to sell you something that's built on a bunch of lies.

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3: It's producer Jim in for Vince on The Vince Show. 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We'll be broadcasting live tomorrow from downtown Dallas at the Republican Convention. Could have some interviews for you. It should be a pretty exciting time, but you'll definitely get the lay of the land, and we'll definitely keep you informed on what's going on. Vince is on his way. He's in the air right now, and we'll see him later this evening. Looking forward to that. Okay, so I was talking about the socialist and Marxist competing conventions in Chicago, which is just absolutely amazing. But that's a perfect place for it. They're probably very welcome there. And they, what's really funny is I'm sure they all went out to lunches and everything and participated in the capitalist economy as they're preaching against it. But that's another story for another time. So I told you that they are basically taking over the Democrat Party. And you heard that Marxist professor say, they need to get rid of Democrats. Read that any way you want to read it, but these people are talking very seriously. The Democrats, however, are in complete denial of this. There's two things. They're in denial or they're useful idiots. One of the ones in denial, and I just heard her again in the break on Fox News. Her name is Megan Hayes. Now, it's probably not a name you're very familiar with, but she's a person you're very familiar with. She is allegedly the person, you'll remember this famously, when Joe Biden was in the White House and they had the egg roll on the South Lawn. When Joe Biden went to go talk to somebody over at a fence, she was in the Easter Bunny outfit waving him away, trying to get him to shut up. No, don't talk to anybody, please. We can't let anybody get any of this on tape. That's who this person is. And she just did it again, almost word for word, what she says in this clip that I'm going to play for you right now. You heard that Marxist professor say they need to take over the Democrat Party and get rid of the Democrats. Real Democrats currently, who are in power,

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1: It's producer Jim in for Vince on The Vince Show. Glad to be here with you. Vince is in the air right now. No, he's not in the air yet. He will be shortly. But he is on his way to Dallas to broadcast live from the convention starting tomorrow. We're both looking forward to that for sure. Okay, back to these Democrats. So I just played for you Maggie Goodlander, you know, talking about impeachment. And she's one of the seditious six that made that video that told America's military men and women to ignore orders given by the president. They said illegal orders. But the whole reason for doing the video was to put in their heads to ignore orders, which would do what? Would make them hesitate when given an order, which would do what? That would put their lives in danger. Because they're not acting on an order, a legal order given immediately. They were putting our troops in danger because they hate Donald Trump. Another member of the Seditious Six is Jason Crow, a military man himself. Not only did he do what I just described to you, but he is also all gung-ho for impeaching President Trump.
2: Jamie Raskin, Maryland Democrat, on another network this morning saying

0: president is undoubtedly committed impeachable offenses. Is that the plan? Is that what people should be looking for if Democrats win 2 years of impeachment inquiries?
1: The plan is for accountability. Now, I know a lot about impeachment because I prosecuted the first impeachment trial. I sat on the floor of the Senate in my first term in Congress and made the case to those senators. I looked in their eye and I said, Donald Trump is a danger. Mm-hmm. He is not qualified. He's not competent. And he's corrupt. They didn't listen to me then, even though there were plenty of warning signs. So impeachment is one tool of many. And I'm less concerned about, you know, the specific tools. And I won't hesitate to use that tool if we need to. Mm-hmm. But what we have to do is look at what's available and what's going to deliver results yes. for accountability. That's what I'm concerned about.
2: You think they're thinking about you? No, they're not thinking about you at all. They don't care about you. They've never cared about you. They hate you. You're not important to them. It's the power that's important to them, and the power of stopping Donald Trump from accomplishing what he wants to do for you, to make your life better. That's what he's about. You didn't hear one thing in that whole rambling, incoherent mess that told you he's going to do something to make your life better. He's not listening. He's not listening to what these DSA people and these socialists and Marxists are wanting. Nobody's listening. I got more on this, a lot more, coming up. It's Jim in for Vince on The Vince Show.
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6: 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Some New York City officials and families of 9/11 victims are wanting New York City Mayor Zohran Mamdani to stay away from this week's remembrance ceremony.
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3: It's The Vince Show. It's producer Jim in for Vince. Glad to be here with you. We'll be reporting live tomorrow from the convention in downtown Dallas, the Republican National Convention, first midterm convention. Nothing like it has been done before. So this is going to be pretty exciting. Lots of great speeches from the president as well as the vice president. And you'll have senators. And there's going to be a lot of people that you're going to be hearing from there. And we hope to bring you all the highlights as much as we can about it. Maybe talk to some of these people as well. That starts tomorrow. Vince will be here. He will be on the air. And I'll be down there with him, looking to just give you all the news that you need. We've talked all day about some of these candidates and how Democrats aren't taking their socialist side seriously. The one thing about Texas and this convention that they're going to be doing, I'm going to say that they specifically didn't come here just because of Ken Paxton. That's not why. They were that worried about the Paxton seat that they had to come to Texas to get everybody excited. I'm going to say that is not the reason that they're here. But Ken Paxton's opponent is an absolute lunatic. I mean, he's a crazy person. I'm not going to play for you all the old stuff that he said. There's more stuff that's coming drip, drip, drip out every day. It just keeps coming out more and more. He hates the energy industry, which is hard for him here in Texas. His Christianity is something that nobody's really ever seen. There's a great ad I saw today that the Paxton team is putting out. It's called the King James. Well, you know, the King James Bible, it's the King James Tallarico Bible. And it's all the ridiculous, insane things that he's said about Christianity. It's a really great ad. Maybe I'll play it. But let's go quickly to this is something they dug up. It's something that he said about energy. He's like, if you support fossil fuels, basically, you're not a Christian. Listen to this.
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3: It's the last week.

0: major things that he said. Not exactly in that they've made the ad like he's sitting down and he's writing his Bible out, and they have him writing his Bible in crayon, the King James Tallarico Bible. It's a very good ad, but he said those things. Those are blasphemous things to say from a Christian point of view. And it's not going to go over well, especially there's a lot of Hispanics in this state. And you know what? The Hispanics in this state are pretty darn religious. They go to church on Sunday. They love Jesus and their families. You think they're going to vote for Tallarico? You think overwhelmingly they're going to go out and vote for Tallarico? I think that's a hard sell. All right, we're at the convention tomorrow. Vince on his way. Hope to see you. Please, please listen. We're going to have a lot of great stuff for you. I'll see you tomorrow.
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2: News. I'm Tom Graham. President Trump will headline a two-day midterm Republican convention starting tomorrow in Texas. He plans to rally supporters and highlight his party's accomplishments.
3: The administration is going to be touting legislative wins, like no tax on tips, overtime, Social Security. But Democrats are also seizing on this. They're looking for a chance at counter-programming and sending a delegation from Washington to join Texas-area Democrats here on site.
2: Fox's Jackie Heinrich in Dallas, the head of the Smithsonian Institute, leaving his role. Lonnie Bunch says he'll exit later this year.
4: He has led the Smithsonian, which operates dozens of museums, libraries, and research facilities since 2019. But Smithsonian leadership has faced criticism from President Trump, who accuses the museums of promoting radical transformation of society.
2: Fox's Jared Halpern, America's listening to Fox News.
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Celebration in the air. Cool and the Gang there on KJO. Grass Pass's best variety after four. I'm back. It's Aaron. Believe it. 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

0: Bryan Adams, straight from the heart, 99.7 KJO, and the Hometown Heroes link brought to you by Evergreen Federal Bank. 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

0: Kenny Loggins from Caddyshack. I'm all right on KJO, your variety station, on this Tuesday late afternoon. Aaron with you. A quick community reminder brought to you by the Friends of the Josephine County Fairgrounds. The Charlie Brown Squares new classes. Yeah, they are starting the 10th. That is coming up here in just a couple of days, plus the 17th, 6:30 to 8:30 in the evening. Doors open 6:15. 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

Maroon 5 with This Love. And the 5 o'clock reports, Chuck Benson in the newsroom.

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2: News. I'm Tom Brigati. U.S. Central Command says the military has destroyed five Iranian crude oil carriers after Iran targeted a U.S. Navy warship with ballistic missiles. This as the Treasury announces new sanctions targeting Iran's aviation sector. Fox Business Network's Edward Lawrence has details.
3: Companies sanctioned today operate in UAE, Turkey, Malaysia, and Kazakhstan. Officials tell me that any country found helping Iran's airline industry will see swift sanctions.
2: Gas prices continue to rise up to $4.15 per gallon, according to AAA. The retrial of disgraced South Carolina lawyer Alec Murdoch for the murders of his wife.

0: And some will go forward as scheduled next year, but in a different location.
1: State Judge Deborah McCaslin said this time it will occur in Sumter County, slightly less than 100 miles north of the original venue, Colleton County.
0: That's Fox's Gernal Scott. 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
4: 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Here is Chuck Benson.
5: Thank you, Aaron. Afternoon, everyone. The Josephine County Board of Commissioners tabled a special service district discussion and approved unanimously an order accepting bylaws for the Economic Development Committee at today's workshop. At 1:30, they got underway with a discussion regarding the potential district for district attorney, juvenile justice, and jail. That was all tabled until after the November election. Legal counsel then provided clarity on potential agenda modifications regarding best practices, agenda item adding and voting, and provided notices for said agendas. The board approved the appointment of Marie Curran as behavioral health peer to the Addictions Mental Health Public Health Advisory Committee. Both Don Belville and Joel Perkin were approved on 2-1 votes for a reappointment to the County Mining Advisory Committee. Commissioner Gary Richardson was the lone dissenting vote. And all human resources position requisitions were approved, as were application requests for the Angie Basker Auditorium from the County Circuit Court Family Treatment Court, the Oregon Rural Urban Project, and the Daughters of the American Revolution. A reported assault occurred outside a home in the 5300 block of Jerome Prairie Road Monday evening. Deputies from the sheriff's office were dispatched to the incident following a 911 call around 7:05 p.m. The suspect, whom the victim did not know, had shown up at the property and attempted to pull the victim out of a vehicle by her hair. The suspect had parked in front of the victim's vehicle, blocking it in. Medical units were requested due to a possible laceration on the victim's hand. Deputies arrived and took the suspect into custody after she was being resistive. The suspect admitted to actions of the reporting party's statement. She was then arrested on charges of assault in the fourth degree and transported to the jail. She was lodged in at 8:31 p.m. Dispatch received a report of what was thought to be a gunshot, leading police to lodge a man following a brief foot pursuit. A called 911 reported alleged gunshots Monday about 10:09 p.m. The caller reported two suspects had been fighting but ran from the scene in separate directions from a property in the 700 block of Southwest Burgess. Another call to dispatch reported one of the suspects appearing to be under the influence near the Shortstop Market. The caller said several loud shots were heard and the suspect was reported to be going westbound on Southwest Bridge. Officers located the suspect and told him he was under arrest. He fled on foot. However, he was apprehended after a short foot pursuit. The suspect was identified as Ely Smith, and it was learned he had swung a small metal shovel at a telephone pole, causing the reports of what were thought to be gunshots. Smith was searched, booked, and then lodged into the jail for second-degree disorderly conduct, third-degree escape, and a probation violation detainer. An attempt to steal over $300 from Walmart was thwarted by city police Monday. The suspect was reported in the jewelry department around 8:17 a.m. She had two full bags of items, was wearing other merchandise, and had been ripping off the items' tags. She was described to dispatch as having a blue and black backpack, a black shoulder bag, and a small black bag, filling all of them with merchandise. The jacket and shoes she was wearing were also the property of Walmart. Officers entered the jewelry department and contacted the suspect, Leo Wilson. She was taken into custody and admitted to police that she had planned on stealing the merchandise if law enforcement had not intervened. Wilson's parole officer was contacted, leading to a detainer being issued, and officers transported Wilson to the adult jail for lodging on charges including second-degree theft, criminal